0: 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We'll be back with more. 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
1: 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This your boy, Ricky Smiley. I bring the laugh and all the stuff your mama warns you about, but funnier.
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0: October the 26th through November the 1st from Miami aboard the beautiful resilient lady. Now listen, this ain't your average cruise. We're talking grown folks luxury mixed with non-stop turn up. 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

0: All right, Columbus, the primaries, they're done. Now it gets real. Election Day is Tuesday, November 3rd. 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
2: Yes.
1: I think everybody who has ever been counted out saw themselves a little bit in the Knicks situation. 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I think part of the reason that they came back from them leagues is his dad's going, you can let these beat you like that, man? You can't have your daddy sitting next to you while you're taking an L like that. You can't do that.
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0: What up, this your boy Ricky Smiley. It's Black Music Month on Magic 95.5. 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
2: 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You know, we need to get out and do something, man. Got all these hot cars and hot cribs. Ain't got nobody to share it with, baby. You know what I mean? 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
1: Welcome to another episode of Eye on the Community. I'm your host, Sean Anthony. Joining me next to talk about the Uplift Her Woman's Wellness Experience, Dr. Pamela Gregory. Welcome to Eye on the Community. How are you?
2: I'm great. Thank you for having me.
1: It's a pleasure to have you. So for those that may not be familiar, what is the Uplift Her Woman's Wellness Experience and why was it created?
2: Uplift Her Woman's Wellness Experience really came from a call to action through the work that we've been doing over the past 20 years with the African American Male Wellness Agency. Most people know the agency by the walk, where the past 20 some years we have focused on Black men's health and wellness. And over 5 years ago, listening to our community, listening to the women, and it was a call to action, what about us? So the past 20 years we focused on men, and over 5 years ago I decided to launch Uplift Her, where we will focus specifically on women's wellness, and particularly for women of color. We know that history has shown that women of color, particularly Black women, are 4 times as likely to be diagnosed with stage 4 breast cancer. And we are 4 times as likely to be diagnosed with cardiovascular. And so we, through the African American Male Wellness Agency and Uplift Her Wellness Experience, is a day that's really curated specifically for women. We know women oftentimes we're caregivers, we're problem solvers, people depend on us. And so this day we have set aside for women really to take the opportunity to pause, focus on their health, and invest in each other. So our theme is Choose You, because we want women on Wednesday, June 24th from 2 to 7 p.m. to choose them.
1: Excellent. Now, I've been seeing the billboards around the city. We're hearing now that the Women's Wellness Experience is quickly becoming one of the largest women's health and wellness events in the Midwest. What would you say is driving that kind of growth and excitement?
2: Well, you know, when you think about where we are in history and society, and we know really through the awareness of the African American Male Wellness Agency, you know, you can talk about success, you can talk about having your career job, but at the end of the day, if you're not healthy, none of that matters. And so we continue to go across the country, really creating an awareness and giving particularly people of color access to health. And I think by us creating that national platform of awareness is really driving the success.
1: You kind of touched on my next question, which was, you know, why is it so important right now to create these spaces specifically focused on the health and wellness of women? But I want to ask you, how does Uplift Her connect to the larger mission of the African American Male Wellness Agency? And you kind of tied into it earlier, but also improving the family health overall.
2: Yep. Through the African American Male Wellness Agency, we are really looking holistically how not only we address men, but the entire family. So for Uplift Her Women's Wellness Day, we have a youth pavilion. So we want young girls to know about their health early on. We want them to have access early on. So the youth pavilion, we're catering to young women, young girls ages 12 to 17. Then we also have a senior pavilion. So we really kind of have that sandwich group where we've got the young, we've got our seniors. So, you know, oftentimes people ask me, well, you know,

0: Oh, what's the age group? Well, the age group is from ages 12 to 90. My mom's 90 years old and she plans on coming. And so we're looking to continue just to create that overall wellness and access, because that really is part of the issue and why, when we think about how do we make sure we maintain our health? Well, prevention is the key. And so giving free access, and this event, again, everything is free. I like to say again, everything is free. One of our mottos is it's the most fun you'll have at a doctor's appointment. And so we've created created an environment where you'll be able to have a free physical, but you're having it in a fun environment where you can bring your girlfriend or you can bring your auntie and your best friend. And so you can experience health and wellness collectively together with the people you love.
1: Well, that's great. Now, everybody out there listening to this broadcast, you know what to expect. Now, I hear that celebrity actress and model Megan Good and successful entrepreneur Kim Blackwell are attending the Women's Wellness Experience. How do these partnerships elevate the impact of Uplift Her?
0: Well, Kim Blackwell, who is a resident, I mean, she's from the state of Ohio, and really we look to see how where's the alignment. And so she has been an example in our community about health and wellness, a successful CEO. So she's got some exciting nuggets that she's going to bring as part of our fireside chat. When we look to see who our honorary chair was going to be, that's why we selected Kim Blackwell. I'm excited again that Megan Good will be there. She's all about health and wellness and fitness, and she's been in the media. So, through our fireside chat, we're going to have some real conversation about women's wellness. We've also added to the fireside chat Kimberly Jackson, who is the Senior Vice President of the American Cancer Society. So we're looking forward to having a very spirited fireside chat with those three women.
1: Excellent. That definitely looks like something everyone should be looking forward to. Now,
0: I know a lot of the men are like, "Can men come?" And I'm like, "No,
1: can I open the
0: men."
1: door? I just want to hold the door open or something.
0: Right, men, we will see you on Saturday, August 8th, always the first Saturday in August, for Black Men's Wellness Day, which most people refer to as the walk. So that's for men. And we do have some surprise entertainment for the men as well.
1: Awesome. Now, for women who have been putting their health on the back burner, why is this event the right place to start prioritizing their health?
0: Well, one, you're going to walk away knowing your numbers. And when you think about continuum to care, so there will be physicians that will actually sit down with the individuals, go over their numbers, so when they leave, they know what steps they need to take. So we're, oftentimes people are, "Well, how come you're not doing this on a Saturday?" We chose a Wednesday because we want women to take time off. We want them to be selfish. It's from 2 to 7, so they can take a half a day and then be there till 7. But the fact that they're able to come, get free information, know what their numbers are, and not only will they their numbers are from a health and wellness perspective. We have a law firm that's coming. They're going to be doing wills and POAs on the spot. So we're looking very holistically. We have a beauty area where women will be able to have professional headshots done for free. So we're looking at, just not only the health and wellness, but how do we address the individuals, women as a whole?
1: Lastly, how if you could leave listeners with one reason they need to be in the room for Uplift Her, what would you tell them?
0: I would say that, our wellness is our power. When we think about legacy and I mentioned earlier the life expectancy for Black people is 10 years less than their counterparts, and we can do something about that. By creating awareness, knowing your numbers, and creating an environment that's fun, and you're going to walk away with information that you can use later. And we do this every year, so you can use us as kind of your annual physical. But it's really about taking time out for yourself and choosing you.
1: Okay, before we conclude, just remind everyone time, location, and where they can get more information.
0: Yep. The date and time again is Wednesday, June 24th from 2 to 7 p.m. Our doors will open at 1:30. We're at the Greater Convention Center, Hall B. Hall B, 2 to 7, doors open at 1:30. We were able to also negotiate parking. Oftentimes parking's a concern. Our parking is only going to be $7, so that's cheap for downtown. So $7, but everything else is free. You can check us out on aawellness.org. You don't need to register, although we would like for you to register just so we kind of have an idea of the numbers. Right now, we've got over 5,000 women that are scheduled to come, so it's something that you don't want to miss. It's a day that, again, that you're taking time out and really understanding how important and valuing yourself.
1: Excellent. Let me just say, it's so necessary what you are doing. I commend you, what you are doing in the city of Columbus and throughout. Uplift Her Woman's Wellness Experience. All women listening to this, make sure you go. Women are the backbone of our society. Thank you so much, Dr.
0: Oh,
1: Pamela
0: one
1: Gregory.
0: thing. Follow us on IG. Uplift__her. Uplift__her. That's where we have all our information that you can check us out.
1: Thank you so much, Dr. Pamela Gregory. Take care.
0: Thank you. Have a blessed day.
1: Bye.
0: Bye-bye.

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2: Welcome back, ladies and gentlemen, to another episode of Eye on the Community. I'm your host, Sean Anthony. Joining me today is Ms. Nina Brooks from the City of Columbus to talk about their Columbus Water and Power Income Qualified Discount Program. I want to welcome to Eye on the Community, Ms. Nina Brooks. How are you today?
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3: Absolutely. 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This program is really intended, Sean, to really support those low and moderate to income households, seniors, those on fixed incomes, really individuals with disabilities as well, families who may be struggling to really kind of meet these rising living expenses.
2: Mm-hmm. Now, you kind of alluded to it, but how can someone know, you know, outside of those parameters that you provided, if they may be eligible for the discount program?
3: Yeah, we've been really trying to beef up our awareness and our education through our socials on our website. We attend a lot of different events to really educate residents on this, but customers can simply call us and see if they qualify. If they are between 200% or under 200% poverty level guidelines for their income, if they meet that, if they participate in certain assistance programs, so in programs like SNAP, Medicaid, Social Security, HEAP, even Ohio Works First, and any other public housing assistance, they can definitely qualify for this assistance. And if they are receiving these benefits or someone in their households is receiving these benefits, it's really worth them checking out if they can participate in this assistance program.
2: Gotcha. Now, you know, many renters, they live in an apartment complex where utilities are typically included in their rent or provided through some sort of master metered building. Can these residents benefit from the discount program? And also, how does the multi-unit discount program work?
3: Yeah, that's a great question. Thank you so much for asking that, because right now we're seeing that a lot of customers that reach out to us are living in multi-metered or master metered properties. So if they want to reach out to us and inquire about receiving this assistance, they can. But we really are encouraging those property owners or those property managers that are owning these properties to reach out and apply for this discount. Because residents really can't apply if the bill is not in their name. So the property owner or the person owning the property can reach out and apply just like a resident in a single family home. And what we require through this process for these properties is that the owner pass that discount on to the residents. And that's probably the challenge we've been seeing over the last few months is many of these property owners do not want to pass that discount on. So they must pass that discount on 100%. And that's usually done through giving them a utility allowance adjustment, any billing reductions, or any other documented method that they can show that they're passing that on. And this is really important, Sean, because it helps extend this utility affordability benefit to residents living in affordable housing, public housing, even housing voucher programs, that they can really kind of take advantage of this discount.
2: Gotcha. It would be disappointing to hear that someone wouldn't be able to provide those resources to someone that's renting out their property. Last question, Ms. Brooks, if someone listening today, they think they might qualify, what is the easiest way to apply and where can they get assistance completing the application?
3: Absolutely. They can definitely go to our website, columbus.gov/payassist. They can call our customer service line at 614-645-8276. I'll repeat that number, 614-645-8276. We have folks available to answer any questions, not just about this program, but about their bill. Even if they're in delinquency status, they can apply. We will work with them, but it's a simple process. They fill out an application, they upload their documents, and we're able to determine their eligibility.
2: Can I just add a little testimony to what you just said?
3: Absolutely.
2: So I'm a homeowner, and when I first got my home several years ago, my water bill was rather low, and then the city came out and adjusted my meter, and my bill shot up sky high. I was livid, right? So I'm calling. I'm like, "What's going on?" Because this bill got a comma in it now, but nonetheless. Nonetheless, they worked with me, worked on the payment program for me, and the best thing about it, the customer service was nice. It's one thing when you call a place and you got an issue or a concern or what have you, and people are short and rude. Every time I've called, the people have been completely nice, working with me, willing to work with me, and so hats off to you guys. So,
3: I appreciate that. I'm
2: yeah.
3: definitely going to share that feedback. Thank you so much for sharing that.
2: Well, the whole city is going to hear it now. But listen, I really appreciate you taking the time to share this valuable information. I want to thank you once again, Ms. Nina Brooks from the City of Columbus, about the Columbus Water and Power Income Qualified Discount Program. We appreciate you sharing this on Eye on the Community.
3: Thank you so much, Sean. I appreciate you having me here. Have a good one.
2: Bye now.
3: Bye-bye.

0: October the 26th through November the 1st from Miami aboard the beautiful, resilient lady. Now listen, this ain't your average cruise. We're talking grown folks luxury mixed with non-stop turn-up. Live performances from...
1: What's happening, man? 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
2: Big Boss Ricky Ross.
3: Keith Sweat.
0: Comedy from D.O. 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

0: Welcome to Eye on the Community. I'm your host, Sean Anthony. Joining me next to talk about their organization, their fundraising opportunities, is the co-owner of Flight Athletics, Shay Mock, also known as Coach Shay. Welcome to Eye on the Community. How are you?
1: I'm wonderful. Thank you for having me. I appreciate the opportunity to speak with you today.
0: It's a pleasure to have you, Shay. So let's talk about it. What is Flight Athletics? And also, what makes this program different?
1: Sure. Yeah. Flight Athletics is an all-star cheerleading and tumbling program. We service athletes age 3 to 18, but at the core, we're a youth development program. We're proudly a woman-owned business, a Black-owned business. It was started by four Black women. About 5 years ago. So we came in with the idea of to do everything intentionally, focus on access to people within the community, representation and excellence. And what makes us different is the fact that we're not just building athletes is probably the biggest thing. We're building confident and disciplined and empowered young leaders. So all of that encompassing Flight Athletics is what we do on a day-to-day basis.
0: I love that. Can we just take a moment, ladies and gentlemen, and applaud that? Not only is Black owned, but it is woman owned as well.
1: Absolutely.
0: We need more of that in Columbus and throughout our country. But let's talk a little bit more about the values and the life skills. You kind of alluded to it, but talk about how you're building into these athletes.
1: So yeah, we're a faith-based program. So our foundation goes beyond the sport. We're instilling discipline, accountability, teamwork, resilience, but also confidence and purpose. We pour into our athletes mentally, emotionally, spiritually, so that they understand who they are, not just what they can do, but it extends past that. We have to know where you started, how you got there. So, just instilling those core foundational things, into all of our athletes. And we believe that that can go from a very young age. So we start that at the age of 3 and take them all the way through. They graduate through high school. A lot of times we see it as they come back to us, whether it's coaching. We have a lot of returning athletes that come back and coach our athletes and instill those same exact values.
0: That's great. Now, I'm sure there's parents listening to this broadcast right now, and they're probably wondering, how can I get my child involved? What experience can parents expect when they join the Flight Athletics family?
1: So parents can expect a safe, structured, and supportive environment. I believe that all of our athletes are truly seen and developed. So we go with the small but mighty kind of aspect there. So we know every single one of our kids that walk through the door, their likes, dislikes, what they need to be, what they need to have worked on, even down to our parents. We pride ourselves in a strong communication and intentional coaching and just kind of like a true family atmosphere. From day one, our families feel welcome when they walk into the gym. They feel supported and connected to something that's just bigger than their athletes being on a team.
0: Now, where are you guys located?
1: We are located at 39 South Yearling Road in Suite B. So right at the corner of Broad and Yearling.
0: Okay. East side area. Excellent. Now, talk about this RISE theme. I see a lot on social media. What does the RISE theme mean?
1: So this year, like I mentioned before, we're going into season 5. So it's a big year for us. So it just kind of represents elevation in every area. So whether it's skill, mindset, discipline, impact, pushing past our limits and kind of stepping into the next level. Our athletes, for them, it's more so geared toward growth. For the families, it's being a part of something that's evolving and growing. And doing something different. And for just the organization as a whole, it's expanding our reach and impact into the community.
0: That's good. Now, talk to the family members out there listening who feel their child isn't experienced enough. What would you say to them?
1: I think that's probably one of the biggest misconceptions. You don't need to be experienced to join Flight Athletics. Whether we have experienced athletes that are coming in just looking for a new cheer home or not, we welcome all beginners and we specialize in development. So I actually love that when our athletes are coming in very raw, either very new to the sport or has a little bit of experience, whether they did Little League, or high school, junior high school. We specialize in development. So some of my strongest athletes right now have started with zero experience. If your child is willing to learn, we're willing to meet them where they are and kind of help them grow throughout the process.
0: Excellent. Now, the most important piece of the whole purpose of why we did this interview, talk about the fundraising aspect. How does fundraising and community support help make flight athletics accessible and impactful for families?
1: Absolutely. So fundraising and community support are super essential. It allows us to keep the sport accessible. Cheer can be expensive, especially competitive cheer, which our full season teams are competitive athletes. They travel. It covers finances for fees, for competitions, scholarships, uniforms. And we don't want finances to be a barrier to make it not accessible to anybody that wants to participate. So even the smallest contributions make a huge difference. It allows more kids to participate, allows them to grow and be a part of something positive as well, and hopefully not break the bank on all of our parents or people within the community. So whether you have a small business and you want to contribute, please do so. We definitely love sponsorships, and we would love to work with the community in that aspect.
0: So how can people get in contact with you guys to help, donate and support and sponsorships?
1: 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We do additional services, mutual services. Some of the things that we do is we partner and trade off services with other small business owners. So if you for example, we have Zumba and fitness classes for all of our families. We
0: Oh.
1: partner with different people throughout the city, other small organizations to kind of trade off services that helps not only our business but theirs.
0: Excellent. So, what's your social media handle? Is it the same?
1: It is the same at Flight Athletics, and that can be on Instagram. We're on TikTok. We're on Facebook. We are everywhere. Find us, please.
0: Absolutely. Before we wrap up, Shay, Coach Shay, what's next? What's the next step for our listeners?
1: So right now we are doing early enrollment and regular enrollment for our full season teams and tumbling. So next step would just be visit us online or email me directly. And we go through clinics and evaluations and kind of like next step preparation for any athlete that wants to be involved in the flight program. So if you're looking to get your kid involved or support the mission, there's a place for you in the flight family. So we're looking forward to hearing from some of your listeners.
0: Excellent, excellent. Thank you so much for sharing this. Do you have any last minute thoughts before we wrap up?
1: No, just please support. If you see us around, like all of our stuff on social media, share. If you know anyone that is looking to get their young ones invested and involved into youth sports, please let us know.
0: Excellent. The co-owner of Flight Athletics, Shay Mock, we appreciate you sharing this on Eye on the Community. You take care.
1: Thank you.
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0: 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I'm Kahari Inaharo, known as Brother K. Here every Sunday morning, 7 a.m. to 9 a.m. We are the worldwide communicator right here on Straight Talk Live. This is your show. You are the expert. This show is designed with you in mind. When the people speak, we must listen. So when you call in, please turn down the radio so I can talk to you. And you can talk to me. After all, this is your show. You are the expert. And do I have a bunch of experts in the house? Woo! Let's start with this one. Hold on for a minute. Ow! Sister Sizzle is here.
1: Yeah,
0: also known, Sister, wait a minute, I ain't even turned on your mic. Stop. Also, good Lord. Good Lord, we done started the mic. We done started breaking the mic already. All right.
1: Okay.
0: Now you can say something.
1: Okay,
0: Sister
1: I broke the mic and I'm sizzling this morning. Okay.
0: She loves to break the mic. Reverend Charles Wheeler is here. How you doing, Doctor?
2: Good morning. Glad to be here.
0: All right, Brother Tyhan, am I saying that correct?
3: Yes.
0: Tyhan Johnson is here.
3: Yes, indeed. Glad
0: also known as Brother TJ is in the house.
3: Sure.
0: All right. Mike Bell is here.
4: Hey, good morning.
0: All right, Barry White. That just sound like Barry White. Good morning. All right. Alan Huff, the Alan Huff, the one and only Alan Huff, spelled A-A-A-A-A-L-L-L-E-E-N. Huff.
5: With a big H. How you doing?
0: How you doing, brother? It's good. Always good to see you.
5: It's always good to be seen.
0: All right, then. He didn't say it was always good to see me. See, I said it's always good to
5: say that.
0: You talking about it's always good to be seen, boy. Anyway, you know, when people respond like that, you say, oh, really? Okay. Also, Revolutionary Brother, how you doing this morning?
6: I'm doing good. It's a packed house in here this morning.
0: It's a packed house. Barbara Clark, the legendary. Everybody give Barbara Clark a round of applause. Just being so legendary.
7: Good morning, Columbus.
0: All right. Neil Carroll is here. How you doing, Brother Neil?
8: I'm doing well. Grand
0: right.
8: Rising, everyone.
0: I got my Masonic brothers in the house, so I'm feeling pretty good. Also, the great Marty Sutton is here. Marty, I know you got a word on something you're working on. Tell us about it. Marty is the inventor of something they call the Black Wall. And this thing is taking the country by storm. Tell us about it.
9: Good morning, Columbus. Good morning, Kahari. The Black Wall is growing. We've added another piece to it that I will unveil soon. It's beta testing now. It's called The Village. This one is going to blow your mind.
0: All right.

0: Soon, but you know, like they say in the Baptist church, soon and very soon.
1: Absolutely.
0: Huh? We are going to do what? I can tell none of y'all went to church. Reverend, they didn't go to church.
1: No, we're going to pass a plate. Building fund.
0: You got work to do. All right, on Straight Talk Live, we provide you with a broad spectrum of information to widen your ability to see the real world in greater depth. This is the first hour of Straight Talk Live. Now, we've got people coming in from the neighborhood house who's got two former directors here, as well as folk who worked with and worked for the neighborhood house, as we think they have many of the answers to the questions that we are going to be posing, that we're posing today in our community. Now, the term teen violence, teen takeover, in my opinion, since I wrote the book on it and became a bestseller, Race Cold War, thanks to Alan Huff hooking me up with the publisher, it has become a racial code word. Teen violence, teen takeover, become a racial code word for black youth. Now, we all know who they talking about when they use these terms. They ain't talking about German youth. They ain't talking about Italian youth. They ain't talking about Irish youth, even though all of them do bad things. They ain't talking about Chinese, Japanese, Jewish, or other populations. That term means black youth of all kinds of all stripes. When politicians in particular are talking about black youth, they are projecting black youth as out of control. Well, if that's what they're doing, and they've been doing that for a long time, but black youth have been suffering and been dealing with these issues as long as I've been living. So I know when I was conscious of it way back in the 70s, we had the same problems. Black children have had the highest rate of fatherlessness in their homes, highest rate of poverty, the poorest education. Many cannot read, write, spell, or do math at the grade level. They have the highest rates of homicides, arrests, jail time, incarceration of all youth. They have the highest number of school expulsions, fights, suspensions. We all know what's going on with our children. And this continues to happen, and it's been happening for almost 60 years. And it's the same, and they come out with the same old racist projections about our children. But they clean it up, and, you know, because racial code words are designed to hide exactly what you're talking about, and the only people that pick up on it are other racists, and they use and continue to use this language. So when you're using that language, be cautious of what you're saying, Mr. and Mrs. Politician, community leader, et cetera, et cetera, church minister, all of that stuff. Yet, how much has been done to solve these long and simmering black problems? Every year, we know what happens. Every summer, we know what happens. And when these conditions continue to exist, and every year we do the same thing, we push doo-doo under the rug. And that's exactly what we're doing here. The problems of black people and black youth are never solved, or even seriously funded at a level that they can be solved. Instead of solving black problems in our cities, they say things, well, you know, we need a curfew. We need a curfew. We got to get these ends under control. And that's what they say in their private sessions. Or we should hold parents accountable. That's right. Hold parents accountable for the behavior. Arrest the parents. Put them in jail. Put them black mamas in jail. That's what they're really saying. Strange. But when those black mamas and some black fathers were attempting to discipline their children, they were discouraged, told not to do so. Even some were put in jail. Many of the children were removed from the home by state and county agencies like Franklin County Children's Services, etc., who said, basically, do not discipline your children. Well, black people, in my opinion, need to revisit the concept of how to correct bad behavior. That's what we need to do. Stop listening to Dr. Spock and all that madness. It does not apply to our history. It does not apply to our experience. It does not apply to our social condition. We have to come up with solutions of our own to solve our problems. All we need is the resources to carry it out. We've got the geniuses to solve black problems. We just need the resources. Now here comes all those Johnny-come-lately politicians calling for curfews and parent accountability. Well, what about their accountability for the funds that we send down there to city and county? How much money are they going to be held accountable for since you want some accountability? Let's start with that. How in God's name are you going to give almost $50 million to some billionaire out of Cleveland for a women's soccer problem when you got these problems that have not been solved for black children, for black families? You are focusing on the wrong thing as usual, because you know why? Because you don't care. You don't care. As a matter of fact, you don't believe black people's problems can be solved. That's why you spending all that time and all that energy over there dealing with the Kennedy Center, over there dealing with immigration, over there solving white problems, solving Jewish problems, solving gay problems, solving Palestinian problems. Every problem you working on except the problem you were elected to solve, black problems. And that is the problem. Because we can't get you to focus on what you ought to be focusing on. Now, hear me right. There's nothing wrong with soccer. However, it should not never be before solving the problems of black people. Every year we go through this. Oh, here comes the summer. Oh, we got these little Negroes running around crazy. Oh, every year. Well, you know it's going to happen. You have set it up so it would happen every year. You have done nothing to solve these problems. Nothing. You should be in these neighborhoods right now. We should have programs. Alan Huff, Wheeler, those kind of brothers should be in there leading, intervening with those children when they're 3 years old and bringing them on up from there to develop their character, give them constructive outlets, constructive alternatives so that they can matriculate and do some good and be great citizens for their people as well as the nation. But no, you want to keep this mess going because you pimp it. You pimp it every year. And you get to blame somebody else. No. When something goes wrong, all you say, Trump, Trump, Trump, Trump, Trump. That's enough of that. Those decisions are made by you, Mr. Mayor. They're made by you, Mr. and Mrs. Council Member. They're made by you, Mr. and Mrs. County Commissioner. You have to be held accountable. And every year we don't do nothing to change the scenario except we're going to pose a curfew. A curfew to do what? You ain't solved the problem. Now you're going to hold parents responsible. And then if they take the discipline in trying to control their children, you want to take the children away or put them in jail. Or tell the children they don't have to listen to their parents. See, this is the problem. Black people have to take control of this. And we have to start calling people out and holding them accountable for not solving these problems, because this mess has been going on too long.

0: 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We've got the perfect mix of music and motivation just for you.
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4: All right, I have one of the best assembled panels in history. Right here, we got the brains right here.
5: Now, these are the people Mayor Ginther ought to be calling on. These are the people the county commissioners ought to be calling on. Shannon Harden, city council, that's who they should have in the room. These are the wise ones who know how to solve the problem. And that's why I have called for, over and over, term limitations. We don't need 16-year mayors. Find something else to do. 8 is enough. That's enough, because what happens is you take those same grudges and those same people who could solve things, because you don't like them, you don't want to talk to them because they may be critical of you, and that's who you really need to be talking to instead of all these yes-a-boss people and talking to them because they may have some solution. We came up with the community code of conduct. We took it to the school board. Oh, we have our own. Yeah, we see. That madness is out of control down there. And then you wanna jump all over DeWine, Mikey DeWine. Well, you should, because he got there. That state's out of control. But at the same time, you ain't talking to Ginther, you ain't talking to them cats who are doing tax abatements of about $8 billion and maybe more money that should be going to the schools. They're giving it away to billionaires. And then charging us what? More. They're running us raggedy with these property taxes. And what am I getting out of it? That's like paying an air tax. I pay a tax to breathe. That's coming next. That's coming next. So I'm going around the room, and I'm going to start with you, Ask Yolanda. What? And I'm going to ask each one of you, so I don't need to repeat the question. Just go ahead and respond. What is the state of black youth today in 2026? Where are we and what are we dealing with? Echelon.
6: Well, I don't think it's good. Based on the research that's been done by the Reparations Committee, I believe it shows that our families are in crisis because of the wealth gap and health disparities that we're facing in our communities. And when the youth are acting out, it's the family is in crisis.
5: One study called the McKinsey study, and I recommend everybody read it, McKinsey report, am I correct? Uses 25 and 30 major indicators to determine the progress of a group or race. They have concluded that it would take us 700 years to catch up with white folks in Columbus, Ohio.
6: Yeah.
5: The current pace, it would take 700 years.
6: Yes.
5: Now that's you talking about a gap. Good God. And yet none of our people talk about it. None of those in so-called leadership will open their mouth to talk about it.
6: Well, some of them don't believe it's real.
5: Well, they don't. Well, because they don't want to believe
6: they
5: it's real.
6: Because it requires work.
5: And then
6: work.
5: Some of those same people believe that the problems of black people cannot be solved. They've given up. I'm telling you, they have given up and walked away. Said, "Well, we'll work on immigration. We can make some money that way. We'll work on women's issues. We can make some money that way. We'll work on solving the Eskimo problem. Whatever. We'll go down and deal with the rainforest in Brazil. That'll be anything with solving black problems." Because it's obvious they've given up on it.
6: Yeah.
5: It's obvious they don't believe. But they're imposters. They keep conning you. And as long as you listen, they'll keep conning. Reverend Wheeler.
7: Where there is no vision and where there is no hope, there's chaos. And that's what we have in our community.
5: What do you mean when you say chaos, Reverend Wheeler? Reverend Charles Wheeler.
7: Rebellion.
5: Former director of the Neighborhood House.
7: Rebellion, rebellion, rebellion is taking place. And rightfully, I understand that rebellion. I understand the lack of hope that our children have. the lack of guidance that our children have, the lack of knowledge that our children are being deprived of. I understand that. And when you don't have that, you have chaos.
5: Wow. All right. I believe Brother Johnson, Brother T. Johnson, am I correct?
2: Tahan, yes.
5: Yeah, Tahan, yes. Go ahead.
2: Yes. My perspective, I got a different perspective. I'm probably the youngest in the room.
5: And, next to me, of course. Anyway, go ahead.
2: And a lot of the people in the room I have heavy respect for, and in some way or another have been an influence in my life, right? Especially the man to the right of me, Mike Bell.
5: Mm-hmm.
2: I was a troubled youth. I came from single parent home.
5: Okay, wait a minute. Hold on. Words have power. Let's start taking this language apart, because maybe we can get some clarity. Mm-hmm. What does the term troubled youth mean?
2: Troubled youth, from my perspective, is a child who father was in prison, was the oldest of seven, mom was working, we were in the projects, we lived in Greenbrier, then we moved to Bolivar Arms. Lack of food, lack of resources, lack of a lot of things, right? And
5: Troubled, did you get in trouble?
2: Absolutely.
5: Okay, so that means you are a troubled youth? So the only way you can be a troubled youth is that you have to get in trouble with the law. Is that correct?
2: No. I think you can be troubled.
5: That word trouble is troubling me.
2: But I was
5: because they throw this language out, and we pick it up and repeat it and apply it to ourselves, mm-hmm, without having, mm-hmm, a full understanding of its real meaning.
8: Right.
5: Here,
8: that's right.
5: These, mm-hmm, white sociologists, many of whom might be white supremacists, they come out with this language for us. Oh, these are troubled youth. These are dysfunctional family. All that language. And we don't counter it like we should on a daily basis. So that's why I wanted you to be careful about how you defining yourself, my brother.
2: Understood.
5: Okay, no problem. All right, then. Okay, man, I appreciate your response. Brother Mike Bell, go ahead.
9: Hey, good morning, everybody.
5: Heavyweight champion, Brother Mike Bell.
9: Watch out now.
5: Didn't you spar with Mike Tyson the other day? Yeah, that's what I figured.
9: I come off that tree of Ed Williams.
5: Y'all watch out now. Watch out.
9: I'm off that Ed Williams tree, man. So erect right there, man.
5: He got that
9: a
5: left
9: few
5: hook.
9: Rounds in over there with the champ there.
5: Yes, you did. Go ahead.
9: You know, my perspective on our youth today, because, you know, being on the front line and working with them daily,
5: mm-hmm,
9: and coming from the same neighborhood as Tyon,
5: uh-huh,
9: and coming through Sawyer and coming being a product of Sawyer, a product of the neighborhood, I believe that, man, we have to be intentional in how we change their perception.
5: I like that word.
9: I mean by that is, like, what's real to me is my reality. So, mm-hmm, if I believe it, it's real to me. So it's not going to change until you show me something different, yes, until you expose me
8: until
9: to a different, exactly, to you, yes, till I'm able to see something. Because for me, I had never left Mount Vernon. I ran through the neighborhood. I did what I was running around and learning stuff out there in the neighborhood until I kind of left the neighborhood, to my little league coach took me on one trip, you know, to the Hall of Fame. Just a simple Hall of Fame was like, wow, there's a bigger world outside of this. There's a lot more for me to learn, a lot more education for me to get. So, you know, I run a program now, and I'm working with developing resilience in our youth. And I feel like we are, sometimes we put Band-Aids on them after the fact instead of giving them the equipment they need to, mm-hmm, be successful despite.
5: Are you getting the resources you need?
9: We're working towards that right
5: see,
9: now.
5: See, you should have been had the resources. That's what I'm talking about.
9: I got some resources in process.
5: Shouldn't have been in process. You should have had them resources years ago. Because of the work that you're doing, man, you're legendary. I've heard of the work that you do.
9: I appreciate that.
5: I mean, this is what I'm talking about. Yeah.
9: But
5: why isn't the funding and the resources going to the people who can solve black problems?
9: You know, we have some. I am working towards getting some resources in place. But I think this, like, honestly, I think we have to train the kids intentionally on how to think and see. Like, I can walk down Mount Vernon and see something totally different than what you see. You might see some abandoned house. You might see drugs on the corner, but I might see a lady going to work, or a baby, a person getting on the bus, or a woman taking care of her yard. So I think until we change their perception, we will never change their behavior. Because if it's their reality to them, they're going to live in that reality. So we have to continue to try to pour that into our youth daily on like, all right, this is what it looks like.
5: And that reality is created for them by white supremacy.
9: Yeah.
5: That's how that reality is. They don't control anything. Everything they get is controlled by others who don't have their best interests at heart. Brother Alan Huff, your thoughts.
8: Well, I'll go back to the miseducation of the Negro.
5: By Dr. Carter G. Woodson.
8: Yeah, too many times we don't believe we have the solution. We do have the solution.
5: Yes, we do.
8: My time at Neighborhood House, we spent putting that solution in place. We put money into exposure programs. We took 90 kids to the inauguration. To see Obama's inauguration. Let me get that clear. I don't want you to think the other one.
5: But, what other one? Yeah. I don't know what you're talking about.
8: But
5: go
8: when
5: ahead.
8: You talk about resources, you can't always look at just the standard type of resources, the standard type of funding. We raised our own. We raised our own. And we weren't scared to ask for things. And one of the things that I'm, especially when I think about your program, sometimes we didn't come in with a friendly ass. We used our leveraged ass. We ran a voter registration campaign.
5: Let me ask you something. Why was programs like the Neighborhood House stopped? What happened? Why did they cut it off?
8: The miseducation it was of working. The Negro.
5: It was working. Why did they cut it off, Brother Huff and Reverend Wheeler? Why? I'm just asking.
8: First of all, most people.
5: And I ain't trying to cover nobody's butt in here. I'm just asking a question. I'm just asking a question.
8: Well, let me answer it in my way. And
5: all right,
8: Willie,
5: go ahead. In his way.
8: All right.
5: Mm-hmm.
8: I think when they begin to see some action, young people not only just going off to college, young people going off to trade school, young people understanding that they had some potential, and we showed them how to put that potential in place and make it, regardless of whether they had the funding,
5: right.
8: Regardless of whether we had transportation.
5: How to be self-reliant.
8: Right.
5: And be independent.
8: I remember the time driving up and down, is that 71, driving them to Central State and Wilberforce.
5: Mm-hmm.
8: You know, they got accepted, but they didn't have no way to get to school. Can you understand that?
5: Mm-hmm.
8: No way to get to school. I said, yes, you do. Give me that van. We taking them to wherever we need to go.
5: Mm-hmm.
8: I think when we begin to expose them to all kind of different things, we put a lot of money in exposure, a lot of money, because we know the more you see, the more you know you can
5: and
8: be.
5: And you got to them early.
8: Early.
5: You got to them early. You
8: we
5: got
8: to them in, what's that, daycare?
5: Yeah,
8: whatever.
5: That's what. And their parents.
8: All the way through.
5: You got to get to both, the children and the parents early. Reverend Wheeler, real quick.
7: I agree with Mr. Huff.
5: Mm-hmm.
7: The Neighborhood House, the reason why they took, I felt, that they didn't support the Neighborhood House is because we were aggressive and progressive. And what I mean by that is that we put in programs for our children to uplift our children,
5: watch
7: to
5: out.
7: Give them confidence,
5: mm-hmm.
7: to let them see the outcomes and what the outcomes could be. Mm-hmm. We brought in people. We had Don Sellers, who was then the NBA, come and talk to him, not just about basketball, but what he had to do and what you have to do to get to where you want to go. And what it takes, and what you have to put, he gave them guidance, and that's lifting them. And then people saw that drugs and alcohol. We had the drug and alcohol program, Alan.
8: Right.
7: You know that, and it was so magnificent that the lieutenant governor at that time, I don't know, it was what was DeWine at that time? DeWine
5: Chauncey,
7: came and
5: Chauncey,
7: brought every
5: Chauncey's
7: department.
5: His name was Chauncey Jones, but anyway, go
7: well,
5: ahead.
7: Well, it was DeWine that came, Attorney General, mm-hmm. brought every department head in the state of Ohio dealing with mental health, drug, and alcohol to the Neighborhood House.
5: Mm.
7: That's where it started because we knew about what drugs did to our community.
5: Sure.
7: You know, and that's what we have to do, expose our people, make them aware, and then guide them.
5: So that's because y'all believe black problems can be solved.
7: Absolutely.
5: You believe in black people. These people who are so-called leaders don't believe that. And if they did, they'd be working on it. They're working on solving other people's problems.
8: But
5: it's obvious they don't believe that. But the they've given up on black people.
8: The other thing we did, we recognized people in the community.
7: Yes.
8: Like Tayshaun.
7: Yes.
8: We put people in community in our community to work. They didn't have to have all the degrees and all that other stuff. They wanted to work.
5: Yes.
8: And we say, this is a place you can work.
5: Yes.
8: You know.
5: Brother Carroll, your thoughts on the state of black youth today?
10: The state of black youth, they have rejected guidance from us because of
5: us being black people.
10: Black,
5: so
10: black
5: they're elders. So who are they in rebellion against? Black older black people?
10: Yeah, due to the fact that we haven't shown them nothing, you know. And I will say that on the large scale, but on the smaller scale.
5: So it starts in the home where the rejection begins.
10: Yeah.
5: Then it spreads to the community.
10: Yeah. I believe the neighborhood house was intricate in doing so, showing people, myself included,
5: the models for how it works.
10: Yeah, yes. That you can, if you use your brain, this man, I met this man 26 years ago.
5: Mm-hmm.
10: Alan Huff.
5: Mm-hmm.
10: First thing he asked me was for a cigarette.
5: Well, but the question is, did you give it to him?
10: Yes, I did.
5: Okay.
10: But that changed my outlook on everything.
5: Because he's communicating with you effectively.
10: Yeah, as a regular person.
5: Yeah.
10: And not as a criminal.
5: Yeah.
10: Or someone who had to be mandated to be at this program.
5: Yeah.
10: And from that moment on, me and him became best of friends.
5: Yes, yes, yes. He's Alan Huff's a great man, so is Wheeler. These are two great examples of what I'm talking about, of that black leadership that for some reason the powers that be decided, well, you know, they're doing too much. We ain't trying to solve this problem. We ain't trying to close this 700-year gap, y'all. Don't y'all get funky over there. We ain't trying to do that. So I'm going to send my lieutenants in there and tell them to shut that down. Find fault wherever you can find fault, even though the thing is open now with some of the same problems there. You understand what I'm saying? This was a coup d'etat. They took it down for a reason. Now we have what? Nothing. Hardly. They're programmed here and there, but hardly nothing like that one. Nothing like it. Hold on there, Shalonda. You got something to say? Say it real quick, because I got to go revolutionary, bro.
6: I was going to say, I wouldn't be who I am today if it wasn't for the neighborhood house. When I went over there, I was really upset about me and my boyfriend broke up. Billy Brown put me to work doing registration, and I even forgot who it was.
5: That's
6: after
5: right.
6: The time it was over, because they worked the mess out of me.
5: Well, praise the Lord, because you was about to go off and shoot somebody. So I'm glad it got to you.
6: I was real sad.
5: You're going to fight somebody. Revolutionary brother, jump in here. Sister. Go ahead.
11: I believe one of the reasons why they closed the neighborhood houses, they didn't want anybody championing for these young black kids.
5: Of course not.
11: They're using our children as a pawn in the game to provoke warfare against us. They got Anthony Carmelo in prison for 35 years. They killed Cyrus Belton, and the murderer got off scot-free with... They're trying to drive us insane enough. They got our children out here going around doing teen takeovers. They're having everybody looking at us, and they're using our children to look and say they're crazy over there.
5: Yep.
11: Let's get them.
5: Let's get them. They're setting them up. They're setting them up. That's just what I'm saying. Yes. Barbara Clark.
12: You know, Kahari, our children are hurting. They're hurting. There's a lot of things going on in the home. And they look like they know the truth out there. They know our city council is ignoring us. Then they feel they don't have any hope. Unless they get involved with a Tyhon and Mike Bell, I really congratulate these guys on the work that they're doing in 43203. You know, it's just sad because they know that the city can do better, and they won't.
5: All right.
12: They won't. They just saying, no, F them. you know.
4: Whoa, yeah. Barbara Clark.
12: I didn't say the word.
4: Ethel means find them,
2: yeah.
4: Right?
2: Yeah.
4: All right then, Barbara. I better get that mic out your hand. Come on over here, brother Marty. Marty Sutton, let me get your thoughts on it.
13: Well, I think the mental state is really damaged right now. And let me say this. I'm going to go back just a little bit to 2008 when I had a program that they slipped up and allowed me into Columbus City Schools.
4: Mm-hmm.
13: And what I do when I go anywhere is I try to find a pattern. What is the pattern going on and what's the mental state of these kids? And I found through 10 years of mentoring in Columbus City Schools what the problem was and what the pattern was. And that goes even into the Black Wall. When I build things, I'm looking at patterns. Mm-hmm. I'm trying to solve and come up with solutions. And the state of these young people is so messed up right now. It is so, they're damaged. Mm-hmm. And we are not doing anything about it. And when you look at government and the policies that they have implemented over the years, they have contributed to it.
4: Absolutely.
13: And we are stuck.
4: Yes.
13: And nobody's doing enough. There are plenty of programs out here that they should be investing in that they don't, because you're not in that clique.
4: That's
13: you're
4: it.
13: You're not in that room. But that's part of the problem.
4: And that's why we need a, among other things, we need a two-term limit.

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0: our black youth, what's going on? As the summer has finally arrived and we're all sitting around worrying and everybody's twiddling their fingers and all the politicians come up with we're going to do a curfew. We're going to hold the parents accountable. I'm still trying to hold you accountable for that $50 million you're getting ready to spend on the soccer team when that money ought to be going into solving black problems. And the solving these problems you keep talking about, you know they come up every year. And they come up every year because you ain't never solved them. You ain't never worked on them. You don't care. And some of y'all don't even believe they can be solved. That's what I believe is at the bottom line. Let's talk about the curfew. Reverend Wheeler, do you support this idea of a curfew? You say yes or no?
1: No.
0: And say why you say no.
1: Because
0: you're come to the mic, brother.
1: More restriction on our children, more control over our children. Rather than helping them, we're putting them down.
0: But wait a minute. City leader said that keeps them off the street. That lowers the crime rate. Is that true? But get the hidden meaning. When black children are on the street, that means crime. Get the racist implication of that.
2: Right.
0: Get the racist implication of that. Just the fact that our children out there, that means they're criminals. Do y'all get what's being said with this?
2: Absolutely.
0: Do you understand what I'm saying, Revolutionary Brother?
2: Absolutely.
0: Do you support a curfew or you say no?
2: No, I don't. I don't support a curfew. If anything, I support putting together programs to take them off the street. Not a curfew. A program or a job will take them off the streets just like a curfew will.
0: And get to them early and work with them.
2: Yes, indeed.
0: Show them constructive thought, speech, and action.
1: Yes, sir.
0: Move them in a whole different direction. Alan Huff, you support curfew?
3: Yes, I do.
0: Okay, why?
3: I support a curfew set by their mamas and their daddies, not them. I think if you start there, that's where it all begins, in that home. Let that home.
0: But how can these single mothers get control of these children?
3: Do they have control of them? Well, you just pointed out a couple of scenarios where they took that control away.
0: Yes.
3: Because of the discipline. I think when you begin to take things away like that, if I say, little Elijah, I want you in the house at 8:30, he say, you can't do nothing to me. If I come here at 9, you say, I'm going to whoop that boo-boo if you don't get here at 9. Little Elijah might get there. But I think by the city saying, you got to be in the house at 9 o'clock, where are they going to take them? Where are they going to house all these kids that they're going to pick up? That makes no sense. The curfew got to be established in the home.
0: By the parents.
3: By the parents.
0: And the system has to back them up
3: and
0: give them support.
3: You just said, how are these little single mamas going to do it? Single mamas has been doing it all the time. All the time. And they can still do it with the right kind of support. And that support comes from people like us.
0: Okay.
3: Exposing them that they can do it.
0: Mike Bell, how do we get the fathers involved in all of this? These children are out running free. Remind me of that song, Young Hearts Run Free. Look like to me they running free. Now, how do we get the fathers in to bring this back under control?
4: You know, since I've been working with youth since about 1999, I started a youth program. And over the years, plus the child cares I had, I've seen the family dynamic makeup over years, mm-hmm. plenty of them. And I have to say, when the father was present and positive and had a positive impact in their life, there was a difference in the outcome of some of the kids. And that's just over a period of time of me watching the family.
0: Let me ask you something. Can a sleep-in lover accomplish the same thing? If he's not maybe not the child's biological father, but he's there as an older male presence, could he accomplish the same thing?
4: You know what I think that, God don't make no mistakes. So if someone's brought into your life, I feel like you can be a positive role model for that kid. Because mm-hmm. they might be missing a male mentor or a male mm-hmm. father figure.
0: Mm-hmm.
4: I've played many different roles from a father
0: Stay
4: figure.
0: Stay in the mic. Mm-hmm.
4: I played many different roles like that for our youth. So sometimes I had to step in as a father figure. And sometimes I had to step in as an uncle. Sometimes I had to step in as a big cousin. Whatever hat that they needed, you know, understanding what they were lacking or what they were searching for, because all these kids are reaching out for guidance. Yeah. They need, yeah. I mean, they because I, one thing about it, even in my program, we got this thing we do called no BCD, no blaming, no complaining, and no defending.
0: Mm-hmm.
4: And because it doesn't solve a problem, it doesn't fix a relationship. So what I want to teach them is 100% accountability. This is your choice. This is your action. If you make it, own it. Find a way to be up better. Find a way. How do we get better? Let me give you some tools in your box.
0: City of
4: Let
0: Columbus. I want that $25 million to go to Mike Bell.
5: That's what I was just thinking.
0: That's what I'm talking about.
5: Yeah, give him $25 million.
0: Let's get these problems solved. Let's work. That should be the number one priority of the elected officials and the City of Columbus to solve black problems. Because y'all keep complaining, all these Negroes are out of control. All right, then solve this problem. You know why they're out of control. You know the conditions you've created, and you've let language, the streets you haven't fixed. You know what the problem is. Go in there and solve that problem with all emergency. Make it an emergency and stay with it until the problem gets solved. Go ahead.
5: You know, they didn't just shut down the neighborhood house. No. They shut down a lot of centers that these right. children were going to. So what else are they supposed to do? They can't stay up in the house.
0: Well, I'm saying this, Barbara Clark, I didn't get your opinion on curfew. You support or oppose it?
5: I oppose the curfew because I think, just like I think as Mr. Huff said, it starts in the home. It starts with showing me behavior, mm-hmm. behavior and responsibility. If I'm being that parent and you know what you're supposed to do when you're out there and you're representing us, then you don't need a curfew.
0: Okay, I'm going to go to Brother Carroll, then I'm going to go to Brother Johnson. Go ahead.
2: I support the curfew only to the extent of what Mr. Huff and Ms. Clark said, which is it does start in the home. But also...
0: But do you support the city impose curfew?
2: Absolutely not.
0: Why not?
5: They got a plan.
0: Wait a minute. I'm going to play devil's advocate for a minute.
5: They got a plan.
0: Now, if you got people running around out of control, what are you supposed to do?
2: The city ain't got nothing to do with your home. I don't believe in that. I believe that what goes on in the home stay in the home, and it also should.
0: But it's spilling out in the street. Whatever's going on in the home, it apparently that the home is out of control, so it's spilling out in the streets. Is it not?
2: True. That's because they took the supporting agency.
0: And now they're starting to attack white folks in white communities. Now you know 100 cops gonna show up.
5: 200.
0: Okay, you know that. 200, whatever. You know now they really. Oh, now they really out of control.
1: They're gonna start killing our children.
0: If we're not careful, that's exactly what's gonna happen.
2: I heard you say.
0: In fact, that's what's been going on, but it's going to escalate. Yeah.
2: I heard you say, Mr. Huff said, the neighborhood house. And the women have been doing it. Well, they only been doing it because they had supporting places like the neighborhood house. Mm-hmm. Now they don't have that. So those single mothers are going to struggle. But they also have to take accountability and stop using these children as pawns.
0: Who's using the children as pawns?
2: Mostly women.
0: Uh-oh. Oh, now, brother.
2: I don't mean to get
0: there.
2: There
0: you go.
2: I got to go.
0: There you go, attacking the women. Blaming the women.
2: I got to.
0: When you got these sorry fathers.
2: Hey.
0: Who are leaving all of this burden to these women.
2: Now, you ought
0: to be ashamed of yourself.
2: No, because I'm a stepfather that stood in for those sorry fathers that didn't take care of those three children.
0: Watch out, brother. Watch out. All right.
2: So therefore.
0: I take that off of you.
2: Yes, sir.
0: Go ahead.
2: So, yes, you can be the eyeball out and still make an impact.
0: So you're saying that the women are keeping the fathers from being involved?
2: Not all of them. Well, some of them.
0: What percent?
2: I would say about 65%
0: are keeping the fathers from being involved
2: because
0: in their children's life.
2: Yeah.
0: You really believe that?
2: Yes.
0: How can you keep your father? How can you keep a man from his children?
5: The man is going to find a way to get with his children.
2: The system stops a lot of fathers from doing anything.
0: How?
2: Because they got child support.
0: Oh, are we talking about the abused fathers here?
2: No.
0: Is that what we're talking about?
2: We're talking
0: because fathers are abused, many of them. Is that what we're talking about? Abused father?
2: Yeah, like me.
0: You're an abused father?
2: Yes. Yes. Abused by the system.
0: Give me a definition of abused father.
2: Well, you got, like I said, women using the children as pawns, moving them in and out of the father's life at their whim. Sometimes that's not good for the child because now the child becomes a manipulator of the parents. So now...
6: You said a curfew. Well, the mama said you got to be in at 9. Daddy said, listen, come on, hang with me. Because somebody
5: well,
6: out of that.
5: With the father, he going to be okay, isn't he?
6: Mm-hmm. Is he?
5: Yeah.
6: Y'all saying that you got these weak fathers out here. But
5: now
6: we, now
5: my
6: we need
5: dad,
6: to,
5: I'm okay.
6: Now we need to put
0: but,
6: the
0: but
6: light on.
0: But you're telling
6: the,
0: me that you're an abused father. You still haven't told me what an abused father is.
6: When you have the system as well as the mothers at you, you become a scorned father, and you don't want to do nothing with the child because this mother is
5: that
6: just.
5: That should never happen.
6: It does.
5: That should never happen.
0: How's that going to take away your.
5: Not if you
0: that's
5: father.
0: Your blood.
6: It's not.
0: Wait a minute, brother. That's your sperm.
6: That's but when you
0: how
6: have
0: in
6: fight,
0: God's name are you going to tell me you don't want to protect what comes out of your body?
6: When you got to fight with the mother, the one that's supposed to be on your side.
0: You initiate the whole birth process. How are you going to tell me you
6: no,
0: don't want to take care of what you
6: does.
0: Produce? No, she does not.
6: Yes, she does.
0: Oh, really? She yes. can have a baby without the sperm?
6: No.
0: You all right,
6: initiate.
0: Then. That's how it starts.
6: The initiation is she got to say yes.
0: No. The initiation is I got to give it to her. That's the initiation. She has to receive the sperm.
6: That's true.
0: In order to fertilize the egg,
6: yes
0: praise the Lord. Praise. I got to say yes, too. I got to say yes
6: we
0: first.
6: Say yes when
0: I, no, no, no. I got to say yes when if I want to do that.
6: Well, that's true.
0: So it starts with me. I say yes, and then I give the sperm. Everything starts with me. So how in God's name am I going to walk away from what I create with some flimsy excuse
6: walk
0: like that?
6: Away, but you got so much turmoil within the relationship.
0: So what? Fight through it.
5: Yeah,
0: that's your
6: blood. I'm gonna do that. But a
0: wait
6: lot,
0: a minute, Barbara,
6: lot,
0: hold
6: lot
0: on.
6: Of men have different things. Like they didn't probably get what I got from the neighborhood house to strengthen me to be that person that's going to persevere past all of the pain that this woman or women have done to me. Now, if you don't have that as a man, you're gonna basically just wash your hands of it. That's what most of the people do.
0: Is that true, Alan Huff? Is that true? And I'm going to come Brother Johnson after that. Go ahead.
3: I think that what Patrick was saying in terms of support, it is true. I mean, neighborhood houses...
0: No, that ain't what I asked you. Stop being a politician from Cleveland. That ain't what I asked you. I asked you... He's, I said, abused father.
3: Said, Negro, what did you say? No. I'm back. I'm going with what Patrick said.
0: Yes.
3: He talked about support systems.
0: Yes.
3: He said if he didn't get the support from
0: no, he
3: a,
0: said more than that.
3: But that's the part
0: yeah.
3: I'm talking
0: no,
3: about.
0: No, that's the part you want to pick up.
3: Right.
0: Okay, go ahead.
3: And I want to say that's the beauty of it all. Neighborhood House was not just there for the single mother. It was there for the single father, too. Mm-hmm. It was not just there for that one-parent family. It was there for the two parents.
0: Does the concept
3: too.
0: Of the abused father is that a real concept?
3: Now that I had to really think about when Patrick was saying, yes, there are some fathers out there that have
0: so
3: been,
0: abused father's real.
3: Yes. Oh yes.
5: Who were they abused by?
3: They're,
0: well, that's who's, a, what, who, wait a minute. That's a good question.
3: Who
0: wait a minute. Hold on. Let me
3: abused by.
0: Let me go. Let me go to TJ. TJ. No. I want TJ to get in. TJ ain't ready to jump in. Okay,
3: but,
0: go ahead.
3: No, yes, men are abused by women.
7: Yeah.
3: Women are abused by men.
7: Yeah.
3: Children are abused by adults. So, yes, there's abused men. Now, when you begin to look at it from a research kind of perspective, yeah. it the numbers are really weighed in terms
0: well, we
3: of
0: don't
3: a
0: woman. Know. We don't know that that's true.
3: Oh, I know it's
0: oh,
3: true.
0: Oh, no, we don't know because we
3: no,
0: have never
3: you
0: looked.
3: Don't know.
0: No. We have never looked at the yeah. father yeah. as a victim.
3: Oh,
0: we have
3: yes,
0: all.
3: We have.
0: Oh, no, we have not. That's no, right. We have not. Brother, I study sociology too. No. I have never looked on anything as the father as a victim.
3: Oh, wow. Well,
0: I've dealt deep in black
3: instructors.
0: Oh, please,
3: you've
0: give me
3: had
0: that
3: poor
0: break.
3: Poor instructors.
0: I wrote a best-selling book, so they couldn't be that poor.
3: My book
0: give
3: wasn't
0: me.
3: A bestseller, but it was out there.
0: Yeah, it was. It was a great book.
3: And it talks about...
0: It's called Style Over Substance.
3: A critical
0: That's
3: analysis
0: a critical
3: of
0: analysis.
3: African-American teenage
0: yes.
3: subculture.
0: Yes, you did. It was
3: so
0: a great
3: what
0: book.
3: So what I'm talking about, yes, men are abused. And the reason that you don't see the books or the extended studies on it is because they don't want to solve that problem either.
0: Yeah, I know. They don't want to even admit the problem exists. But Patrick, they want to make men toxic. They want to make masculinity toxic. They want to say we are the problem exclusively. Okay? You know what this is. You know what's going on. But yet black men just take it. We shrug it off.
3: Oh, no,
0: we don't have any. We don't have any black. Where's our black man organization that stands up for us?
3: Nowhere.
0: When these people are attacking black men, what black man organization stood up and refuted toxic masculinity? Name one. None.
3: Well, I would.
0: Black
3: think,
0: men get beat over the head and we don't respond.
3: You asked me. You asked the question. I was trying to give you an answer.
0: Go ahead.
3: I think one group that's really stood up is the African American Male Health Walk.
5: It
3: stood
5: up. Started at the neighborhood house.
3: Well, you're right. It did start at the
0: I'm talking about these things that are happening to black males on a consistent basis. We're being the culture that's being turned against us. That's what I'm talking about.
3: I'm talking about if you're keeping up with contemporary times, they're having, like the thing that's coming up, let's talk before we walk. There are all kind of little things like that where they're supporting. They have a support group where they reached out to.
0: I don't hear males standing up and taking a public position on this stuff. Marty, you do extensive research. Have you seen it?
7: Not a one.
3: Well, nobody. That's you and Marty. I don't know where the hell y'all been, but I'm telling you.
0: We've been here on the planet. Reverend Wheeler, have you seen it?
1: I have not really seen it. You know, I haven't seen it.
0: Wait a minute, Marty, defend your position.
3: What's his name to play football?
0: What's
3: his name, a quarterback?
0: We're not saying there aren't some activities out there. We're not saying that. We're saying, but there's no major. Look, you say something about women, you got all kind of women's groups coming out, refuting and holding you accountable. You say something about men, it's silent.
3: No, it's not.
0: It is.
8: Absolutely right, Guard.
0: Huh?
8: You're absolutely right, because when Brother Patrick said what he said, Barbara hit me, and when I said ouch, she said, you ain't a man. So see, you know, this is the type of language that women get away with.
5: No.
0: Yes.
9: The court system is in place where it does abuse the father. Because I've had the males in my family have tried to see their children. They have to pay but you know, it's one thing for child support, and it's another system for seeing your child. They have to pay to go to court to get to be able to see the child. The mother may not show up, but they're still paying an attorney, and it goes on and on and on.

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0: want to get to. But let's open up the lines at 614-291-0955. 614-291-0955. 614-291-0955. 614-291-0955. Let me hear from you now. Okay. All right, then. All right, hold on. Let me take this. Okay, caller, you're on air. Okay, hold on. Caller, you're on air.
1: Hey, Gary, you know, I want to say this as being a father and being a man. Mm-hmm. There's no way, if you're taking care of your responsibility as that father, and you, that woman can stop you from seeing your kids. She can do this, whatever she want to do. The main thing in the fact, somebody's not holding up their end, and it's usually a monetary thing as far as money. If the guy comes leaves the household, he don't want to pay this, he don't want to pay that, she got to take him. But if he leaves the household and give her what she take that child support, she ain't going to take him to court.
0: Mm-hmm. What do you mean?
1: I don't want to do it. So Let me finish.
0: Go ahead, finish.
1: So that, all that crap about the court doing this, the court doing that, they stand up and do what you're supposed to do, and then you won't have the court coming in and they ain't doing anything.
0: Y'all agree, panel? Y'all agree with that?
2: Disagree. I'm a single
1: sure
2: father. I'm a single father.
0: Wait a minute, brother. Let him finish. Let him disagree. Just like you speak, you spoke, let him speak. Go ahead.
2: I definitely disagree. I went all the way from Columbus, Ohio to Buffalo, New York. No license, gun in the car to go get my children. You know what I mean? But at the end of the day, sometimes you got to do what you got to do as a father. You know what I mean? And the neighborhood house was very supportive in me being who I am today. Now, I'm not making no excuses. I'm not making no excuses, brother. But sometimes this system puts you...
0: Put on the headphones so you can hear his responses while you're talking.
2: Sometimes the system puts you in a bind where it makes you have to do unnecessary things. I'm not taking nobody for granted.
1: Okay, hold on. Okay, let me explain it to you, brother. You know, and you're saying the system. You can't blame the system when you're not doing your part as far as raising that child. Because the system wouldn't be there if you were doing your part. Okay, yeah, you had to go out of town or whatever the case may be. You know, she had maybe the officer's situation was violent, whatever. We don't know. Bring the woman in here, bring your kids in here, let them explain it. Everybody can talk about what they did. But you bring the mother and the child in and tell you a whole different story, Carl. They didn't do this, they didn't do that. And then they're going to go to the court and they say, oh, the court do this, court do that. Stand up and be a man and take care of what you're supposed to be. Oh, regardless. Oh. If you ain't in the household, pay your bill, pay me. Give your woman the money so she's taking the kids. Or she going to do nails and this, that, and
2: you're
1: regardless, brother. You
2: got to
1: pay.
2: Well, I took my kids, sir. They live with me.
1: That's all right. You're supposed to take them.
2: I did. So, therefore, I'm only speaking for my situation, but
1: okay,
2: there are
1: okay,
2: plenty
1: brother,
2: of other brothers that may not
1: you're
2: have had what I had.
0: Hold on for a minute. I have a second caller on. Second caller, you're on the air. Go ahead.
3: Dar, is this me?
0: Hey, Byron Potts. Go ahead. Attorney Byron Potts. Go ahead, Byron.
3: Lord. Yeah, I have seen... the courts tilt in favor of the female.
0: Mm-hmm.
3: If you look at the law automatically gives the mother custody if the parties are have a child and they're not married. So they first start out favoring the mother. It's automatic. They get custody of the child. And you do not have a

0: right to have visitation legally until you go to court. If you don't, if she gets custody, and then you have to go to court to get visitation unless you and the lady have a good relationship.
1: Now, Byron, the father being out of that home, out of that child's life, or having to struggle to get in there, what does that do to affect the stability of that family? That keeps those children in discipline. What happens to the discipline of the child?
0: Well, another thing you have to look at, the courts have stopped the ability to discipline your child. I've had numerous cases where parents have disciplined their child and they end up getting criminal charges filed against.
1: Yes. Yes.
2: May I ask him a question, please?
1: Yes, go ahead.
2: Why is it? What's the basic factor of the court siding with the woman as far as being the child's caretaker? What's the main factor?
0: I can't tell you what the main factor is. They should be able give the person that is willing to come up.
2: I asked a legal question.
1: Wait a minute, bro. He hadn't finished answering. Let him answer the question, bro. Good God. Let him answer the question. He isn't finished. Go ahead, Byron.
0: I believe they should have both of them have the right to have custody of the children without going to court or anything. And then if they do something wrong, then it eliminates that person. But why would you just give a presumption of the female to have custody of the child and don't give the man that right to do that?
2: And I would be asking, hey, I would pay you buying to find that factor out for me, man. That's what I'm trying to say. I mean, you should know why the court decided that way. It's either a monetary thing or some violence in there or something. The court has to weigh the issue of who's going to take better care of that kid.
3: That's not true. They come in.
1: That's discrimination against the male. The mother's not automatically equipped to take care of that child better than the male.
3: They automatically come in and do that.
1: That's not necessary. We see the evidence of it.
3: Some people don't know because they ain't been through this.
1: Wait a minute, hold on for a minute. We see the evidence of what happens when that father's raising that child. That child goes a whole different direction.
2: He's not paying his child support. They're not paying their child support. That's why they hear.
3: Child support was made up by them too, man. Child support was made up by them. You going by the same system, man.
1: Okay, brother. Okay.
2: How much does it cost for your kid? Like, come on, y'all supposed to be fathers, man. Come on. You know what it costs for to raise a kid. You can't give a woman $20 a week and expect her to raise a kid. You can't give her $100 a week a month and expect to raise a kid. Come on, guys.
4: You know what?
2: And stop blaming the system for everything,
4: man. I agree with him a little bit.
1: Okay, bro. Appreciate you. Thank you for calling.
4: What happened to the relationship?
1: Wait a minute. Hold on for a minute. Let's go to another caller. Caller, you on the air. Go ahead.
5: Yes, I strongly believe fathers are abused in many different situations simply because we get ostracized out of the family when we are not married, or if we don't have the monetary resources to do things that are demanded. So, yeah, fathers get abused.
1: Okay. Byron, do you believe in the concept of the abused father?
0: I have seen it in certain circumstances. You got to look at how the laws killed it against the father. Mm-hmm. Secondly, there also is situations where I see fathers are denied a relationship with their children. They use them as pawns because they're mad at the father. That happens. It happens on a repeated basis. They're down there fighting. And most of the time, a lot of times, they don't have the money to hire an attorney.
1: The fathers don't.
0: For them. So they're down there on their own, and they don't know what they're really doing.
3: Right.
4: So,
1: wow.
4: So I think what the bigger picture is, our attitude as a parent, you know, what happened to the relationship? Where is that at? Why is the mother mad?
1: How does all this affect the children?
4: Yeah, that's
1: the key to everything.
4: That's what I'm talking about.
1: How is this
4: about
1: affecting the children?
4: The child don't have a say in that matter.
1: Okay, so the neighborhood agencies like the neighborhood. Go ahead.
0: Point Kari, that's the main point. They don't look at how this is affecting the child.
1: That's correct.
0: What they're looking at is being vindictive, as opposed to what is the long-term outcome?
1: Right.
0: How
1: exactly.
0: does it make the child feel? And it's going to make the child angry as an adult or yes. coming up. Yes. One of the reasons why, if you can get the root of it, you can look at it. The child is angry. Angry because they don't have the parents, and both parents in their life.
1: Is this what creates that rebellion in the home?
4: The resentment.
1: That creates that rebellion in the community?
0: This
1: is what I'm saying. We've got answers. We can solve this. They don't want you to solve it. We can solve it. When you had an agency like the Neighborhood House and other groups sitting over there with the capacity, you got Brother Mike Bell and others with the capacity to solve these problems.
4: Who can solve this?
1: They would rather give money to the soccer team.
0: Yeah, well,
1: that 25 or 50 million ought to be going to Mike Bell types so that we can solve it. Alan Huff, Charles Willis, and Brother Cal, so we can solve this.
0: I'll be careful
3: if they gave the money to you, Mike. You know why? Because they put so many restrictions. Man. You probably wouldn't know how to go to the bathroom.
1: Remove the restrictions. They don't want it to work. Yeah, right, but we're going to remove those restrictions so he can get it done.
3: And I think that's one thing I can say about the Neighborhood House, at least when I was there. We didn't always ask permission. Now, I got in trouble for that on several occasions.
1: Look, our number one priority should always be solving black problems.
3: Thank you.
1: That's our number one priority. And it has to become the city's number one. I don't want to hear you telling me about some soccer. When our children are in peril, our children are in danger, our community is in danger, and you refuse to recognize
4: it. Have we asked him the question of how did he feel that it was more important to give that $25 million?
1: Well, we're putting it out there now. It's time for some answers to this. You can't keep telling, we need curfews, we need parent account. No, we need you to be accountable. And accountability means the first thing you do is you solve problems.
6: Mike Bell, just want to kind of touch base on, when Ms. Clark reached out to get on this panel, and she told me that, we were going to discuss the Neighborhood House and what the Neighborhood House meant.
1: The implications of it. Yeah,
6: the implications of the Sawyerette. And, Tyhon, me and him kind of always talk about getting Sawyer back, because we came through Sawyer and those facilities, and we didn't have anywhere to go. And when he was talking about using the word trouble, he was talking about we were lost. And going to the rec center and going to those programs and being around those mentors gave us some guidance, gave us some vision.
1: Yes.
6: And he talked about, without the vision, exposure. So those programs that Sawyer, that community, if you get that facility, you put some programs in that facility. I stayed there as soon as I got out of school at Trevitt or Monroe. I ran to the rec center and I stayed there till they put me out.
1: That's right.
6: Because I didn't have anywhere to go. So I stayed there till 9 o'clock and playing, and everything I learned a lot in that center, in that rec center.
1: That's right.
6: I take kids over there to visit now and I'm like, yeah, this is why I became a dog. This is where I was at, baby. This Sawyer, Trevitt Heights, Val Verde, I'm promoting the success from what those facilities put into us as a youth and the guidance. So I think that, we need to get those facilities back. Now they got the libraries. They go to the libraries and hang out because the facilities are not there.
1: There's no guidance there.
6: No facilities are not there like rec centers and stuff like
1: that. What they're doing is fighting. Yep. So, they go over there and start fighting. There ain't no guidance there.
6: But we got to get those facilities back. We got to get those programs back.
1: We got to solve problems and create safe places. That's right.
6: For our kids to be, and we go, and then having the right mentors in there guiding them along their journey. What I'm saying, as they matriculate through life. And I didn't figure it out young. I figured I was getting suspended. I was fighting. I joined boxing club with Mr. Williams. He got me some discipline.
3: Big hands.
6: Yeah, he taught me some discipline over there. I joined Mount Vernon Tigers. Coach West and Coach Spiller and some of those guys, Frank Demme, and those guys from the neighborhood poured into us, and they were really good mentors, you know. So some of those things were what we need. I think, you know, as we sit here and talk about the issues, I want to kind of focus on, hey, what do we need to do to get those programs back and allow those places for our kids to be at and kind of focus on those things like that? Because I think that's when we're going to make a dent in the behavior.
1: Well, we probably, one of the things that I'd like to see, I'd like to see the city fund some youth centers.
7: Yes, indeed.
1: Comprehensive, culturally specific youth centers. And have an outreach component where you're going into that community. You're bringing those young people in. You're working with them. You're exposing them. You're giving them constructive outcomes. Why can't we put up 15 or 20 of those? I mean, we've got enough money to do it. Obviously, we got enough money. We can spend it on a park, fixing up a park or a soccer. You mean tell me we couldn't do that? Of course we could. And then give these young people alternatives. Let's go where the problem is. And let's deal with how this behavior comes about. And let's do things that correct it now. I don't want to hear this next year. I don't want to hear this the rest of the summer. Same old nonsense, coach. You have not solved the problem. You don't care about it. Because if you did, you'd be solving it. You care more about immigration problems, Eskimo problems, Pluto problems, Jupiter problems, any problem but the black problem. And you have demonstrated that constantly. And it's time for black folks to wake up and say enough is enough. Yes.
8: I just have to say this. I am proud as I can be, having served at the Neighborhood House. Mr. Huff did a magnificent job when he was there. God brought me there after he left. I'm sitting next to two young men right now. Who one is the state championship basketball coach. The other is the head football coach at East High, who were working in the Neighborhood House. The social worker of the year was Shantae Meadows, who was the person over the health and at the Neighborhood House. We had, I can go down a list right now, and Mr. Hub, you can extend the list far beyond me, but just immediately look, and now they're contributing at the highest level. I am proud.
1: All right.

0: cetera. We didn't put you in there to make the decisions you're making. We put you in there to solve our problems. Stay right there.
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8: All right, Columbus, the primaries, they're done. 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
0: My goodness, Eshelana Robinson is here. Wait a minute, hold on for a minute. If I don't do this, I'm going to get beat upside the head. Eshelana Robinson, a.k.a. Sister Sizzle's in the house. Reverend Charles Wheel is here. Brother T. Johnson is here. Mike Bale's here. Alan Huff is here. Revolutionary Brothers here. Barbara Clark is here. Neil Carroll's here. And Marty Sutton. I'm going to go to you. Marty wants to say something about the curfew. Marty, go ahead.
10: A lot of things that people don't realize about the curfew that they're trying to implement. There are 20 cities that have tried it, all major cities, and guess what? They all failed. They don't work. They don't want to tell you, but they don't work. There is a pattern in everything that Columbus government does. They follow the pattern of the big city, even with trying to restore recreation centers that didn't work in the big cities. They're just following the pattern, and
0: they ain't trying to solve the problem.
10: It's not going to solve the problem.
0: They ain't trying to solve the problem. They just want to look like they're doing something,
10: yes,
0: but they're not solving. I say, solve the problem. Put the resources where it's necessary. Wait a minute. This is our money. Last time I checked, am I right, Brother Huff? Am I right, Revolutionary Brother? Who's paying? Wait a minute. Isn't this tax money that we're talking about?
10: Yes, it is.
0: Revolutionary Brother, your thoughts.
11: What if the pattern that Brother Marty was talking about is they're following a pattern of failure. If they follow the pattern of failure,
0: purposely,
11: they won't solve the problem.
0: Right.
12: So just to piggyback off of that, then, why don't we start our own pattern? Why don't we start a pattern modeled after the neighborhood house?
13: Amen.
12: You got Mike Bell over here. I know Sean Stevenson personally. We're into violence. Derek Russell. You got We Are Linden. Why don't these brothers come, sit down, hash out some type of thing so we can start doing our own? We can make fundraisers for black.
0: Wait a minute. Hold on. That's our money downtown.
13: Yeah,
0: Hold on for a minute. I tell you what, then I tell you what I want you to do is take your tax and put it in abeyance there. I mean, put it over in somewhere over here. And because as long as you send it down there, that's our money. No. See, we want to walk away from their accountability
13: that's
0: to us.
13: Right. No.
0: They are accountable to us.
12: I agree with you 100%.
0: All right, then. I want my money.
12: We're going
13: to
12: get
13: it.
0: I want that money to go to the Mike Bells of the world, to the Allen Huffs of the world, et cetera. You see what I'm saying? To Marty Sutton, all those people who are doing something independently. I want that money to go to help them grow bigger and stronger.
13: Yes.
0: That's what solves the problem.
13: Yes.
14: And I agree. Yes.
0: That's what I meant when I said give it to Mike Bell.
14: Right.
0: I don't mean him just by himself. I'm talking about the Mike Bells of the world.
14: Yes. Right.
0: Give
14: right.
0: it to those people who are out there people. Solving the problem.
14: Well, I say give it directly to Mike Bell. Get it. Yeah.
0: Right.
14: But I still think we should have fundraisers. Because there's something we might want to do that's different.
13: So why we got to keep raising money?
14: Hold up, excuse me. It ain't your turn.
0: Well, wait a minute. Oh. Who say she had to have a turn?
14: Me?
0: Oh, okay.
14: Okay, all right, thank you. But there might be something that we want to do.
0: Wait a minute, she don't work for you no more.
14: But let me just say this.
0: Go ahead.
14: When we talk about the Neighborhood House, sometimes we forget the Neighborhood House have really international kind of connections,
0: sure
14: too.
0: Sure did, yeah.
14: You know,
0: y'all went down to Haiti and solved some problems.
14: If it wasn't for Barbara,
0: yeah.
14: Barbara Clark,
0: yeah.
14: who set us up with Samaritan Purse, we built 1,300 homes down there when they had
0: the earthquake. Mm-hmm.
14: So 1,300.
0: We sure could have used them here.
14: Yeah, but we didn't have the earthquake.
13: They don't listen to me.
0: Yeah. We've had an earthquake. All right.
14: Yeah, we tell it to wait their turn.
0: We've had a social quake.
14: But anyway, we do need to have fundraisers. We need to have fundraisers to, if nothing else, the fund a black think tank, where
15: That's
14: we have
15: we
14: people
15: need.
14: Who do nothing but think on our behalf.
15: That's what we need.
14: We need that.
0: Well, we've
14: we
0: been talking about
14: freedom.
0: That for 30 years. When are we going to set it up?
16: Now.
0: We've been talking about a black think tank for 30-plus years.
16: Now.
0: And we haven't done it. Am I correct, Huff? Am I right, Willard? That's all we do is talk.
15: We're in the room.
14: Wait a minute.
0: I'm like that little boy. Talk. When do we eat?
14: Excuse me. You said 30 years. I'm going to say
0: more.
14: 50.
0: 50 years, yeah.
14: Yeah.
0: Yeah.
14: Yeah.
0: About 50
14: We
0: years,
14: have
0: yeah.
14: started it in certain, like...
0: Dribs and drabs.
14: Yeah.
0: Yeah.
14: But we really do need to do that. So I'm not opposed to fundraisers that can not only support your idea for anything unique you want to do that funding won't let you do, but we need a black think
0: okay.
14: tank.
0: Okay, let me hit this question. Parent accountability. Part of what we're hearing come out there, should parents be held liable for the actions of their children? Should they be held liable? Because that's another issue that you're going to and we're going to have to address as a black think tank, as the Neighborhood House revisited or reborn. All that's going to have to be addressed. Reverend Wheeler, I'll start with you.
15: I think there has to be some accountability in the home by the parents. Yes.
0: I said legally accountable.
17: Yeah.
0: If I go out here and bust the window out and bust somebody upside the head and I'm 14 years old, should my parent be locked up because I didn't have control of you?
16: Yes.
13: No.
0: Should?
13: No.
17: No.
0: Wait a minute. Hold on, Byron. I'm going to get to you. Go ahead.
15: I would say no. And the reason why I would say no is because
0: get closer to the mic.
15: I would say no, and the reason why I would say no is because the parent may not have had, an opportunity, may not even have had knowledge of what you did.
0: Why should they be responsible? Wait. How are they going to be a parent and not have knowledge of what you're doing?
15: No, I mean, if you go out and rob somebody and hit somebody in the head,
0: the parent wasn't there.
15: And the parent didn't know you were going to do that. Your father would whip your behind if he knew you were going to do that. A real father.
13: What am I instilling in that child as a parent?
15: You can do it, but they teach you stuff, but do you follow? They teach you that.
13: Parents. What am I doing as a parent?
15: I've put it this way, and I think I can do it very succinctly.
0: Okay.
15: Should the educational leadership be responsible for the education our children are having and accountable? Yes.
0: Absolutely.
15: Yeah. So, and we're paying them to do that.
0: Absolutely.
15: Right.
0: Because they told us they was the best at it.
15: Yeah. So.
13: That was to get in the office.
0: Go ahead.
15: But, Go ahead, huh?
14: Parents have some responsibility.
15: Yeah, they do.
14: For their children's behavior.
0: Should they be held legally accountable?
14: Yes. Yeah, I think they should be held legally responsible.
0: So you want them locked up?
14: I didn't say they had to be locked
0: up. If their child commits a crime.
14: You went straight to lock up. It might be
0: legally accountable, probably means something like that.
13: Send it them might to the be neighborhood to, house.
14: Thank you.
13: Oh, that's right. It ain't there.
0: A child sometimes acting up
16: is acting up because of other reasons.
13: That's right.
16: But the parents are, parents, you have a responsibility to raise your child.
0: Get into the mic, Lonnie.
16: You have a responsibility to raise your child. Yes, they should be held accountable for raising their children. But a child that is acting up, we got to find out why that child is out there, Rob, and why that child is out there.
13: Why is
16: his behavior the way it is?
0: Brother Mike Bell, grab the mic. Should parents be held legally accountable? I'm going to go to Byron Potts.
18: I was sitting over here talking to Tyhon. I want him to answer that.
13: Go ahead, Tyhon. Go ahead.
0: Okay. Well, Mike, you answer it. I don't think if they
18: would have locked my mama up for the stuff I did, I would be truly upset right now. if my mama knew, because my mama was trying.
0: Should she be held legally accountable when you was out there gangbanging?
13: Maybe the parent shouldn't be charged or something, but me as a parent has to see what is my role that I'm playing.
18: Yeah, yeah, yeah. Right. Definitely.
13: What can I do to help my child make better decisions?
0: Revolutionary brother, do you think parents, and basically we're talking about black parents at this point, do you think parents should be held accountable for criminal liabilities of their children?
11: No. And the reason I say no, it's because they don't hold white parents accountable for the acts that their children commit. All of these school shootings and other shootings, they are not locking up these white parents.
14: Oh, yes, they are.
11: Which ones?
14: Oh, yes, they are.
11: That's one.
14: Oh, no, they've been doing that constantly. But what I want to say, when I think parents are responsible, you don't go from being responsible and your child do something, you go straight to jail. We had programs in the neighborhood house.
0: Now, responsible is a different word than legally liable.
14: All right, legally liable.
0: That's a different term. Am I right, Byron Potts?
19: Yeah, but that's what I'm asking. What is the extent of the legal liability that they're going to give the infraction on the parents?
14: Okay, that's what I'm saying.
19: You have to look at it. I mean, don't go straight to jail.
0: Hold on. Let him finish. Go ahead, Byron.
19: It's unfair that they would be held. Say, for instance, they got a criminal charge as a result of their child doing something, and then they end up losing their job. So that makes them make a situation worse than it was.
0: If they have
19: a system where they can help get parenting classes, help getting assistance to see where they need, if their child is doing something and then they bring the parent in to do something positive and not punitive, you gotta understand, one of the concerns I have about this whole curfew situation, it gets the child's name in the system.
0: Yep.
19: And
0: then,
19: wow. yep. And they use that against them for if, say, for instance, they have further interactions. The first thing they look at is their prior.
0: Wait a minute. Hold on, y'all. Hold on. Go ahead. Go ahead, Byron. I'm trying to hear.
19: What do they do when they look at, well, he had contacts with the court before. He's been down here for curfew 20 times or something like that. Then they make the penalties worse because of the history that they have. So are they really trying to solve the problem?
11: No.
19: Are they just trying to get somebody in the system?
0: Wow. Hold on for a minute. Caller, I got a caller waiting. Caller, go ahead.
20: Yes, good morning, Kahari.
0: Good morning, my good sister. Always good to hear you. Go ahead.
20: It's always good to speak with you. I just want to first and foremost thank you, as usual, for your program, because it is absolutely awesome.
0: Thank you.
20: So informative, so wonderful. And then I want to ask, because you've got some of the guys from the neighborhood house or the previous neighborhood house, why haven't they reinstituted the neighborhood house or something similar for the children to keep them out of trouble and harm's way? Thank you so much. You have a great day. Take
0: care.
20: Okay,
0: thank you. Very good question.
13: Because they're taking away all of our property there with taxes, raising the rent. They're clearing out that neighborhood.
0: Well,
13: they don't want.
0: That's not what she's asking. A very good question. Why haven't we rebuilt a neighborhood house concept on our own?
13: Well, we did.
0: Why didn't we go out and get funding for it or resources for it or raise money for it? Haven't we done it?
13: We have went over there to talk to the new owner.
0: No. We ain't talking about that.
11: I hear what she's saying.
0: Yeah, but you hear what I'm saying.
11: Yeah.
0: Why haven't we done it?
11: Yeah.
0: Wait a minute. Why haven't we done it? We say there's no. Do we have anything out there right now that's anywhere similar to it in our community?
13: No.
0: Well, I'm asking. Y'all know?
13: No.
0: No means what? No?
13: No means no.
0: Okay. So there's nothing there. So then what do we do? I get silenced for the first time in this room.
12: I'm going to say this. The first thing.
0: Because the neighborhood house does not exist right now.
12: The closest.
0: Brother Mike Bell, it does not exist. So what do we do? How do we solve this problem? Brother Carroll, go ahead. Hold on back.
12: The closest thing I've seen after meeting Brother Bell and the end of violence is the closest thing I've seen to reaching out to these young folks and their parents and giving them a safe space to have a way to talk.
0: It's got to be deeper than just stopping the violence. It's got to be comprehensive. It's got to offer a whole bunch of... That requires resources.
13: We got to start pouring into our children.
0: No, we need to go down to city council as soon as possible, as soon as we're able, all the black men, and say, look... Y'all going in the wrong direction. This is what we want to see our tax dollars used for.
12: Put a date
0: and give them that proposal. Then lobby to make sure that money comes through.
13: And I think
0: you understand what I'm saying? Work it.
13: Two of the best leaders in this room. And I think with the mentorship from...
0: Who would that be? Huff and Wheeler?
13: Mr. Huff and Mr. Wheeler can be the mentors, but I think the legs is Tyhon and Mike Bell.
21: I would agree.
13: It's needed.
0: Yes.
13: Because I don't have the energy like I had.
0: Ain't nobody asking you to do nothing because you get in the way, mess everything up. Caller, you're on there. Go ahead.
22: Good morning. How are you?
0: Good morning. Go ahead, caller.
22: This is LaRon.
0: You're the one that created the abused father concept. Go ahead.
22: I was going to go last there, but I'm going to start first there.
0: No problem.
22: The abused man is probably the most abused between the man and woman, but it's under the rug. Men do not report it because of our ego, but we are... We are in the stratosphere. But getting back to the point far is what do we do? I mean, they done took the ride out of our hand. We got to spare the ride. So like Pot said, you know, it's a twofer or a threefer. Three for one, a whole family for one, because somebody in that black household is going to go to jail because we can't discipline somebody. That's a plan from when they finally... when they did all of that. They know what they're doing. And I think you guys should start pushing something every week as far as this goes and getting the attention of these politicians. Hey, if you're not going to address this every week, even if it's the same thing, we're pushing to remove you.
1: Wow.
22: Get their attention.
1: Yes.
22: Every week, 10 minutes, 5 minutes out of your program, Ginther, do you hear us?
1: Yes.
22: And if
1: I've been doing that quite a lot, but I can do it more.
13: Week. I think
22: every week.
1: And we can do it more, yeah.
22: You know, every week, do you hear us? He's not listening. $25 million to a billionaire soccer owner?
1: Yeah.
22: Come on. He don't give a damn about what's going on in our community, but we the one put him there. We got to wake up, people.
1: Wow.
22: We're pro quo.
1: Byron, you have any thoughts? Thanks, brother. I appreciate you. All right, then. Let's open up the lines. Go to our next caller. Caller, you're on air. Okay. I guess, so. Hold on. I'm trying to clear these lines. Caller, you're on air. Go ahead.
3: Good morning, Carl.
1: Good morning. Go ahead.
3: Well, I'm definitely against the curfew because of two major factors. You have 3,100 homeless children in Franklin County.
1: Mm-hmm.
3: Where are they?
1: Hold on, y'all. After you arrest them. Go ahead. You got what now? 30 what?
3: You have 3,100 homeless children in Franklin County.
1: Okay.
3: Where are they going to go? You put the cuffs on them, send them to jail, and then when you release them, they're back in the exact same situation, number one, and everybody was hoping for Byron Fox to say this part about the curfew. Everybody knows that Columbus police ain't going to go to Polaris and arrest a bunch of white teenagers for breaking curfew.
1: Wow. Okay, caller. Thank you.
13: Because right. What would they do to the homeless if they have no home to be curfewed to?
1: Caller, you're on air. Go ahead, caller.
21: Hey, how you doing, buddy?
1: How you doing, my good brother? Oh, we got you in. Well, you can have a few minutes. Go ahead.
21: You asked me to call in earlier.
1: I tried to. Go ahead, brother. Appreciate you. Go ahead.
21: All right. Look, all right, man. Here's the bottom line. We are in a war, and you know that, Kahari, mm-hmm. already.
1: Oh, yeah.
21: With the economics, education, and the drugs and the music.
1: It's a race war.
21: It's a race war.
1: It's a race war. Straight up.
21: The things that I named, economics, education, drugs, and music, are the battles that we in.
1: Mm-hmm.
21: Now, economics, we already know. A certain group of immigrants run our money system, so the money is leaving our community. That's one thing that is hurting us, because almost everybody is either broke or they live in check to check. So that's a struggle. Education, we see what it is. We get an F or D rating every year.
1: Every year.
21: Same old script. So that's another battle that we're fighting. Then the drugs. A lot of these parents are on drugs, man.
1: Yep.
21: A lot of these parents are on drugs. A lot of them were crack babies. See, we forgot conveniently that the crack thing, that was an epidemic. And some of these people that are parents and these childs are chemically dependent on drugs. They come out that way.
1: Yep.
21: And this is the mess that we got out here. A lot of these chemicals, and they're on the pills. The pills are the top thing right now. Y'all keep screaming about weed. Nah, worry about the pills.
1: What do you mean the pills? Wait, break it down. What do you mean the pills? What pills are we talking about?
21: I mean, you name it. Any white pill, you can name it. These kids are medicating themselves with them.
13: Like it's laced with fentanyl.
21: I mean, they'll take perks, all the different things. They'll overtake it. They are overtaking it. These dudes are in their 20s, but they look like they're in their 40s. You know, so the drugs is doing the thing. And these women are, some of them are taking drugs while the kid is in the belly. I hope y'all understand that.
13: Yes.
21: This is a real thing. Like, it's a real thing. And some people are, I've never seen it. Well, you ain't out there then if you don't see it. All right. Now, here's the thing. We keep crying about these programs, right? And we have a right to cry about it. But since we see that in Columbus there is a war against us, we ain't getting no programs. They not giving it to us. So a person like me, I'm a walking program. I don't need your money. I don't need the white money. I'll go make my own money and provide my own resources as one person. I mentor hundreds of kids without being attached to any program. That means I rolled my sleeves up, made a commitment, and said, hey, I'm going to help my black kids. I don't need no fanfare. I don't need no money from the white man. None of that. You can do it on your own. I am a prime example of that.
1: Bruh. I would say, no. That's not his money. Right. That's our money.
13: That's right.
1: If we weren't paying taxes, I could go along with that. Right. But that's our money.
21: We are paying tax. You can keep saying it's your money, but the white man don't think it's your money.
1: Well, that's his problem. And it's our problem if we go along with it.
13: If we continue to go along
1: if we continue to let that excuse be you. No, we can't do that. That's our money.
21: We keep going along with it, because most black people are cowards when it comes to white people.
1: Hold on, brother. Wait a minute. I wanted Byron to jump in here. Byron, you wanted to say something. Go ahead.
2: The challenge about getting money is they put so many restrictions on you when they give you the money that they hamper you from doing what you were supposed to do.
1: We can get those restrictions removed.
21: No, I agree.
2: That's the challenge. When you get money, they oversee that money and they try to manipulate how the program goes.
21: You gotta understand 100%.
2: The money comes with attachments.
1: Okay, so what do we do? If we don't get the resources, what do we do, Byron?
2: One of the things that we have to do is get money from our own resources. We have to learn how to invest in our own.
1: We can do both.
2: Exactly.
10: You're right.
1: We can do both. We get the money from wherever it's supposed to come from legally. We can do both.
2: But here's what you have to also talk about. Us investing in us.
1: Yes.
2: We don't talk about it enough. You haven't said it one time. Let's invest in our own.
1: And how do we set that up, Byron?
2: Talk about it first.
1: No. How do we set it up? I've talked about it for years. How do we set it up?
13: We set up this think tank.
2: We can create a system.
1: I tell you what. Everybody stay right there. 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
1: All right. Now, I'm going to ask Brother Tyhon Johnson if he would come forward and say something. I disrespected him, and I had to apologize to him because he was correct. I did. Come on, Brother Johnson.
29: How you doing, man?
1: All right. Give me your thoughts on this.
29: As far as what?
1: Let me help. You done heard us talk about 20 different subjects. Come on here.
4: Overall, I agree with a lot of the sentiments. I'm of the belief that, yes, go after the funding that comes from the government, but we also need to do for ourselves. And you know, these conversations during the break have led to some things that I believe we'll be able to put together. You know, Mike and I are in the trenches daily, you know what I mean, and working with these youth. And I look up to Charles Wheeler and Alan Huff. These men have helped shape me. And, so if we can get their tutelage and we can pull funds wherever we pull them from, we're going to continue to do the work. It'll make it that much easier for
1: you. You get them from everywhere you can get them.
4: There it is, yeah.
1: Everywhere you can get them. I mean, you know, yeah. That's
5: hey,
1: our
5: hey,
1: money.
5: Hey, Mr. Card.
1: Yes.
5: Mr. Card.
1: Yes.
5: That's my point. The man you just talked, the man that was just talking, Mr. Johnson, and Mike Bell, I've seen them in the community for the last 20 years. I've been underground helping kids. I worked at Brittenell, and I worked for different school systems. But these two guys are prime examples of what I'm talking about. Ain't no money being funneled to these dudes. No money. These dudes have got it out the mud, and that's what I'm talking about. If some of these so-called dudes that are calling themselves men in this community do the same thing that them two and me are doing, we don't need the white man, bro. We could start our own Tulsa. We could start our own whatever. We don't need them.
1: I got you. What we need, but brother, what we need is a division of labor. What we need is a division of labor. You work on one piece, I work on the other piece. We all got the same goal.
4: Right.
1: But everybody, right. Brother Mike Bell and Brother Tyhon, they work on independent funding. Okay, Brother Huff works on independent funding. Me and Mr. Wheeler, maybe we and Brother Marty, we go for the political. We say that's our money we need it, but we all working toward the same goal, and we do it at the same time. That's what I'm saying. We don't switch out one for the other. We go get wherever the legal money is. Legal money, we go get that legal money because we need it for our development. It's being deprived us now.
13: Because what we're telling them is that we work for them. We might as well still be slaves. We giving them our money that we work for, and they ain't got to do nothing for it.
1: Well, but see, they think it's their money. That's the problem. They think they can. Wait a minute. No. That's your money. The only way you can stop fooling with you, stop paying your taxes. Don't give them no money.
13: So long as
1: you're paying taxes as you should and giving them your money, you have to hold them accountable for how they're spending your money.
4: Thank you.
5: I agree, Mr. Carey. People like you.
1: And we need to stop being afraid to hold them accountable.
5: And that's another problem I just brought up. We got cowards downtown. It's nothing but black cowards downtown. They're all cowards. I don't care what nobody.
1: Well, I'm not going to name call anybody. What I'm saying is that I know you didn't. I know you didn't.
5: I didn't call nobody.
1: No, you did not. I know you didn't. But I'm saying that that's not the way I want to go with it.
5: How am I supposed to look on TV every week and see these people flaunting their faces on TV as some kind of black representation, and then I'm supposed to talk good of them? No, they're cowards. They are cowards, and they have their own agenda. They have their own agenda. Me and you and the guys in your studio, we have another agenda, and our agenda is for the kids, for the children, and for the lost adults.
1: All right.
5: Here.
1: Okay, my brother, I appreciate you as always. Thank you so much, and thank you for your service. We really appreciate what you do in the black community for our people. Now, how do we solve this? How do we build a new neighborhood house? Huff, Will, I'll start with you two guys. Go to Marty and some other people. How do we do? We got a black wall. That's one avenue in which we can use to build this stuff. Let's start with you, Huff. How do we rebuild this neighborhood house?
14: First, I want to just correct a few things. Even though the neighborhood house is not occupied in that building on 1000 Atchison, the neighborhood house is not dead. I've worked for them.
1: I never used the term dead.
14: All right.
1: I said we must rebuild.
14: All right. I'm
1: how do we rebuild it?
14: I think we make the connection with a brother named Rodney Dunn, who is still holding still holding some of the assets of the neighborhood house. And the only reason I know that is because I helped them put them all back together.
1: Mm-hmm.
14: So the neighborhood house still have funds that I think that we could start off by saying, let us hook you all up with. In addition to that, you know, I don't want to say he's over, but he has a lot of clout at Shiloh Baptist Church.
13: Absolutely.
14: Which has facilities. Mm-hmm. All right. So I think that we could start there. And I'm going to give Mr. Dunn a call and say, look, I know some people could benefit from some of those assets that are still out there.
1: Okay. Reverend Wheeler, you support that? Do you see something different?
8: I support that concept, but I also see us coming together and doing a new thing with the neighborhood house's concept to take it into the future.
1: Okay. Does that make sense, Brother Marty?
10: It makes
1: sense. How can we put this together?
10: Well, first of all, I think everybody needs to come to the table and let your ego go. What I've seen over the past few years is you have different programs and there's so many different egos, and they can't come together to save anybody's lives. Everybody wants to do their own thing. Everybody wants their own funding. They want to look at you sideways when you do this, when you do that. You have to come together, sit at the table, and talk and work things out.
14: That's the think tank. You know, and that is my proposal. But I want to say something a little bit different. The neighborhood house was a settlement house. Settlement houses were formed hundreds of years ago to really help people settle into a new community. I don't think we need to do a lot different, because people need to learn how to settle in their community right now. Well, you know, but excuse me, but I think that we just need to hook up the young people, got the energy, with some of the old folks like me on the cane, you got little brains that can support you all.
1: Okay. Brother Byron, do we need a new legal structure for this?
22: I think we do. We need to come up with a strategy to make sure that our own people invest in our own people. How do we do that? That's one of the goals that we have to promote. And when we train these young men and they get drafted, we had a couple of people got drafted in the NBA. Are they going to come back and invest in our community? Do we train them to do that? You're Mike Bell, you're coaching them. Are we training them to say, come back and give money to your community? Because there is ways to do that, but a lot of times when these young men get drafted and they get their people that represent them, they invest in other communities. They invest in other things. They don't invest in their own community a lot of times.
1: Brother Byron, would you be willing to sit down if we could arrange it with Brother Mike Bell, Brother Ty Hahn, Brother Wheeler, and Brother Huff, to sit down and put together a new legal structure, if you're going to talk while I'm talking, ain't but one person going to talk. Now stop that. And put down a new legal structure that we can use to go forward and make these dreams that we're talking about happen. Is that possible? Is that possible? Something you can do?
22: It is possible. And what I will commit to is my whole team, the attorneys that I have working for me, to sit down with you. They are community-minded individuals that want to help their own community. They're not unapologetically black, and that's what we want to do.
1: Byron was the one to help us set up the Columbus Civilian Community Board. Yes. That was Byron Potts. So I'm telling you, why not do it, Huff? Why not set up a new legal structure that would allow you to do all of this stuff? Does that make sense to you, Brother Mike?
9: Yeah, definitely. We can definitely make that. Put the pieces together, and I agree with you about bringing in more, you know, wise young men. But the thing we got to remember, You know, we can't be the Flintstones in the Jetson era. Yes.
11: Correct.
9: Correct. So, because if we don't, one of the characteristics of being resilient is adaptability and flexibility.
11: Correct.
9: So we have to have the Flintstone principles, because that's what we've built off of.
11: Foundational principles.
9: We find a way out of anything. We make a way out of everything.
11: Right.
9: Those ground, you know, we need those principles. But we're living in a Jetson era with our kids.
11: We have the resources.
9: So we have to be able to adapt to the online life that they're living in.
11: That's right.
9: We have to understand their life and the way that they see in life. And then when we get there, we can try to tell them, hey, let me tell you about a little bit of this Flintstone and these principles and these guidelines and these rules and these respect and this love and this service and the circle of life. And we can pour those things into them if we know we, but we have to go reach them. One of the things I tell all my coaches, I said, look, you have to, you want to scream at this kid, you want him to follow your direction, but do you know him? Do you know what he's going through? Do you know if he ate today? Do you know if he had to change? Because I got a kid on my team that wears 7 hats. He's the dad, the brother, the uncle. He wears a lot of hats. So you know what he went through just to come to practice? Just to be in this positive, safe spot. Mm-hmm. So make sure you welcome him and find out where he is before you start to judge him. So those are the things we need to do, I think.
1: All right, well, we're up against the clock. Byron Potts, thank you. Charles Wheeler, are you committed to pulling this together? Huff, are you committed to pulling that together to meet with Byron to go over those possible options?
14: I'm only committed if we start with a small group.
1: Oh, yeah, but that's all that's going to be there.
14: All right.
1: Okay. All right. So we got you.
14: Yeah.
1: And Brother Bell, you on board?
9: Yes, sir.
1: Brother Tyhon, you on board?
12: Yes,
1: okay. Now we got four. Wherever four gathered in my name, what happened?
13: They said come two. He said two.
1: Well, I said four. Anyway, so.
13: you know, before
1: Marty
13: we
1: Bell, any quick announcements? And then I'll come to you.
10: Yeah, go to the Black Wall, www.bcn-columbus.com. You can also find on the Black Wall the new village. It's going to blow your mind.
1: Okay. Barbara Clark, quick.

0: watering pots. Thank you.
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Good morning, good morning, good morning. It's Sunday, June 28th, and welcome to Sunday Morning with Reverend Al Sharpton. We're live this Sunday morning, and we are coming to you live from the New York affiliate. We're on FMs nationwide, but we're at the FM in New York City studios, 107.5. WBLS for another Sunday morning of a unique conversation. Why is it unique, Reverend Al? Well, because we're on in FMs all over the country, every state and every region of the country. So it gives us 1 hour every Sunday morning to hear what people feel in various parts of this national community and prepare us for what is ahead. Certainly, top of mind is that we're looking at several things. We're looking at how the Supreme Court now has come back and empowered Donald Trump with being able to end TPS, which means that there is no longer temporary protection services for Haitians and Syrians. And it's 350,000 Haitians alone now at jeopardy. At our Saturday National Action Network rally, we had a delegation there. We're going to be moving on that to get new legislation. That's why who's in Congress and the Senate is important. And the thing that was to me most striking about the decision is that Justice Alito and the conservatives went out of their way to say they saw no racial overtones in what President Trump had said when it was quoted in the decision and the rebuttal that I think Sotomayor and Justice Kagan. They had said that Haitians were eating animals, eating people's pets in Ohio. Trump had called it an S-hole country. What do you got to use the N-word on Fox News on primetime for them to be racist? And you and I that are not Haitian might say, well, what it got to do with us? Everything. If they can do that to any of us, they can do it to all of us. And let me explain something to you. When they come out with this whole decision that they can now end asylum, you don't have any asylum, and we can throw people out. And you say, well, I'm from Georgia. I'm not from Haiti. You walk down the street, you look Haitian to me. What is the difference? They'll pick anybody up, and you'll be in the detention center a week.

0: trying to prove where you from. So don't act like anybody impacted in the diaspora does not affect everybody in the diaspora. All right, so that's one. Second, it seems like the Iranian war just won't go away for Trump. Every time they say that they got peace and we gonna open up the Strait of Hormuz, something else comes up. There's another attack. There's another firefight. Fact of the matter is, Netanyahu, in my opinion, talked Trump into something. Trump thought he had a quick fix, and it didn't work. And he don't know how to get out. And I think that that is absolutely something that is jeopardizing the whole world. Why? Because it affects, as long as the Strait of Hormuz is where it is, it's going to go up and down in terms of gas prices. And now the U.S. is back in making attacks and back and forward. We need to deal with that. Also, we see that in various places around the country, in Washington, D.C., and in New York, members of the DSA, Democratic Socialists, won some key primaries. And in fact, in New York, we had, you that watch Politics Nation, I had the winner of the primary for Congress in New York, the hand that will represent Harlem and that whole 13th Congressional District, Washington Heights included, are there. And there's a lot of panic and a lot of talk back and forth. First of all, let me and the same in Washington, let me stop some, in my opinion, misinformation. Calling people communists because they're socialists is as old as I can remember. They called Dr. King a communist. In fact, Dr. King said he tends more socialistic than capitalistic. A lot of blacks saying that, well, we're capitalists. Yeah, but we can't get no capital. I don't know how you're going to be a capitalist when they won't loan us the money. We got to fight to get our business contracts. You will want to be capitalist. I'm not saying you should be a socialist or a capitalist. I'm saying you ought to be honest. And those that can stand up and represent a point of view that energize the community ought to be heard. Affordable living is something that everybody ought to deal with. Having young people involved, young leadership is good. And I think that when we hear the attacks, they are, and I want people around the country to get this right. Oh, they're taking away black political leadership in New York. Well, maybe I'm missing something. I was here this week. The race in Harlem was a Dominican young lady against a Dominican incumbent. The race on the west side of Manhattan was a Michael Lasher, a Jewish man, against Boris, another one, and Kennedy's grandson. The race in Brooklyn that Valdez won was against another Latino. So where did blacks lose? But what are we talking about? In New York State, the Speaker of the House Assembly is black, Carl Hastings, and still is. The majority leader in the New York State Senate is Adrian Stewart Cousins, black. The State Attorney General is Tish James. Two of the black of the district attorneys in New York are black and one Latino. Where did we lose power? Other than we lose our minds when our friends maybe don't get in. Now, I got along with some of the folks that lost. But you lost, and I didn't lose my mind. So let's find a way to work together if we can. Now, the only thing I said is Hakeem Jeffries must have commitment around to being speaker. And there are some that say they're progressive. I don't know about Hakeem. Well, then who you going to elect as speaker? Who is more progressive? Who is more open-minded? That's the only thing I put on the table. Well, we need to meet with them and get some things straight. Well, do that. But the, in my opinion, the political enemy is Donald Trump. And all this infighting and false rumors will only re-empower him. Remember your cousin that said something about Kamala Harris he didn't like? Well, that's the same cousin that got fired on his Doge job being set out. How you like Kamala now? So, I mean, let's not make the same mistake in 26 that we made in 24. So that, I want to talk about all that. And, of course, whatever else is on your mind, whatever's in your heart, 1-877-544-6290, 1-877-544-6290. And in way of announcements, don't forget, watch Politics Nation with Al Sharpton, 5 p.m. Eastern time on MS Now. Many of you heard the announcement over the weekend. They've changed the lineup on MS Now. I think Alex Witt is retiring, and she's being replaced by, I think, a gifted young journalist who's been on, and then they canceled the shows in the evening, but they left us. Why? Because y'all watch it in its ratings and your support. So starting tonight, after I go off, they go to repeats. They're going to repeat tonight the Obama library stuff. Next week, they'll be doing other, they'll be doing tape stuff unless they're news. But Politics Nation with Al Sharpton, we'll still be on. So when you hear they changed the lineup, we're still there. On August the 29th will be the 15th year I've hosted. So all your cousins that said Al Sharpton got a show that ain't going to last 6 months, tell them, no, it didn't last 6 months. It's lasted 15 years and still counting. Why? Because people listen. Even people that hate me watch it because they want to hope I mess up or say something that they can run to the Fox News and use a clip and distort. So let's go forward. Let me open up the phones. Saturday rallies, we had a great rally yesterday, and I thank those that came out every Saturday and watch it live on Impact Television or on National Action Network or .net or on YouTube/NAN. All right, I see the callers lining up. Let me start in Indianapolis, Indiana with Pam. 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
1: Good morning, Reverend Al. You morning. Sound well. I wanted to call and let you know I'm a community health worker for the state of Indiana, and I had the opportunity to be invited to the University of Indiana.
0: Wait a minute, you're breaking up. Are you on a speaker?
1: Is this better?
0: Yeah, that's much better.
1: Okay. So I am a certified community health worker for the state of Indiana, and I was invited to an event that was for the Burmese community. And they were doing a college fair for teenagers. And so I wrote a book, you know, about teens, it's a workbook, but so I was invited. And so when I got there, what I found was they had a college fair for them, but not only did they have the university, they worked with these kids on the scholarships that were available to their families. They talked about obligations that they have to themselves first, to their family, and to the community. They encouraged them to go into a profession that will help uplift their family, the community, and put money back into the Burmese community. And these are like 9th, 10th, 11th graders. And after it was over, I got the opportunity to speak with the CEO who wants to collaborate with me, but they are very concerned about what is going on in office as well, and they are trying to do everything they can do to make sure that those kids are successful. 75 Burmese teenagers. And I'm saying that to say that I know that these things happen in our community. I know that they happen in other communities. But I got some information from them that I didn't know as a 55-year-old Black woman. And so it's important for us to go to other places, learn information about what's going on in their communities, and share information and get information. Mm. And one other small thing I wanted to share as a certified community health worker, one of the biggest resources that a lot of people may not know about is called findhelp.org, www.findhelp.org. If you need help for yourself or if you serve the community, this is the place where you can go, put their zip code in, and any resources that you think you might need, they will come up based on our country, anywhere in the country. So I just wanted to share that because it's a resource that a lot of people don't know about.
0: All right. Thank you for the information. Let's go to Greenville, North Carolina, Foxy 104.3 to Dion. Dion, you're on Sunday morning with Al Sharpton.
2: Good morning, Reverend Al.
0: Morning.
2: How are you?
0: I'm doing well. Good morning. We got a lot of calls. Go ahead. Make your point.
2: Yes, sir. I want to say this. Got two pointers. They said that in Chicago, the new Obama place, that people had to pay for a ticket to go to the Obama place. And they said you don't need a ticket to vote. My question for Chicago.
0: Wait a minute, you're breaking up. Are you on a speaker? Are you on a bad connection? Are you on a speakerphone?
2: I hear you better now. You hear me?
0: I hear you much better.
2: Yes, sir. So, okay, my point is Margaret Sanger in the 1960s once said that her goal is to exterminate the Black race. She wanted to use Planned Parenthood abortion, and she used the socialist Marxist preacher at the time, Martin Luther King, to do that. Are you aware of that?
0: Not only am I not aware of it, it's not true. Margaret Sanger had nothing to do with Martin Luther King. That's some right-wing propaganda. And I think that to insult the intelligence of people, Dion, that Sanger could make Martin Luther King, Rosa Parks being arrested, and they doing a year boycott in Montgomery is what made Dr. King. And then he continued on through civil rights work. We always have some that are duped into giving these conspiracy theories by others to discredit our leadership so that we won't do things that are beneficial for us. And we love to give credit to other folks for making Black leaders. Margaret Sanger couldn't make a Black leader. Donald Trump, President of the United States, can't make a Black leader. So, no, I'm not. I'm aware of the conspiracy theory. I'm also aware it is totally false. Margaret Sanger did not make Martin Luther King. Are you clear on that? So, I mean, let's be real clear. All right, 1-877-544-6290. And I'm glad when I get those calls so I can straighten it out to people that may be listening in the public and have the same questions but don't have any information. All right, we're having a bad phone connections, so keep calling because we're trying to get people in. Let me also say that some of our divided people play on divisions, and we should be wiser than that. And we should find ways to try to respect each other, even if we don't agree with each other. I don't agree with the philosophy, theology, and ideology of everybody. But if we can find common ground, we do. If we can't, we can at least respect one another. Legendary broadcaster Tony Brown passed this week, and I reached out to give my condolences to his family. I didn't know him that well. He was on the right on some of the issues. But I give my condolences out of respect. Mother Khadijah Farrakhan passed yesterday. I called a member of the family and text to give my respect. I'm not in the Nation of Islam. I've worked with Ms. Farrakhan many years ago on the Million Man March and other things. But you respect each other, even if you're going to disagree on certain situations. And I think all of us ought to give our condolences to the Nation of Islam when their first mother, their first lady and mother passed. There ought to be a level of decency and a level of respect and regard that we have for one another. And that's why I try to operate in that way. That's why in National Action Network, you know, we have everybody from atheists to Pentecostals to Baptists to Muslims, because we're trying to fight for justice. And I think that too many of us are caught up in our own silo, that we are not any good for the community. You cannot operate from it's your way or the highway. If you ain't with me, you ain't down. No, if I'm not with you, I may not be down with what you're saying. But it doesn't mean that I'm not as serious and can't be as helpful as the next person. I remind people all the time, when I was growing up in the 60s and 70s, we had, when I was a kid, you had Martin Luther King, Malcolm X, Thurgood Marshall in the courts, Roy Wilkins, NAACP, Whitney Young, Urban League. You had SNCC, who said King was too old, even though he was only in his late 20s and 30s. He died before he was 40. You had SNCC. You had the Black Panthers later, all the same time. We've never had one point of view. And we've never had one way of dealing with things. So we get to the 21st century and you got social media and you can go on TikTok and everything else. Of course you're going to have different views. And we always have. But we found a way to make it work. And that's what we need to do. Let me go to the phones. I think we're clearing up some of these lines now. Let's go to Lakewood, New Jersey, WBLS 107.5, to Mike. Mike?
3: Good morning. Good morning, sir, and congratulations to the New York News out there. My comment is something that we need to improve communication in the state of New Jersey, NAACP. Over the summer last year, there was a Toms River mayor, Roderick, who was under a lot of trouble for other things down that way, who was picked be an assistant principal at Irvington High School in Essex County. Mm-hmm. The reason why communication is poor was because of the fact that that particular man voted against affordable housing, which would affect a small population of our people there. Then he shut down one of our nonprofits, Pastor Paul of Just Believe Incorporated, and kicked him and the homeless people out because they went 3 days over the total time of 180 days that they blew in code reds. So now they had nowhere to take the people to. And then, like I said, numerous other things that have gone on that have pretty much been anti-minority. So I'm thinking, has the NAACP of Ocean County, who knew what was going on, and this man who totally was applying for a job over there, contacted the board of the NAACP in that area, Irvington would have been notified about this, because this is going to come up. The only thing that's coming up is this guy was under fire because he was commuting to his old teaching job in Middletown.
4: Magic. Hey, good morning, y'all. It's the boy, Ricky Smiley. I bring the laugh and all the stuff your mama warns you about, but funnier.
5: What up? It's your girl, Brett, and I bring the real talk. You know, the stuff everybody thinking about but too scared to say.

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1: 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Rock T in the building. I bring the sports, the jokes, and the positivity. Plus, somebody's got to keep y'all on your game, baby.
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0: Starting with the man in the mirror. Asking him or her to change their ways. That's what we pause for this 1 hour. Unique national conversation every Sunday morning to say we are committed. I mean really committed to speaking truth to power. We are obligated to hold those with influence accountable. But the one we know we can shape and the one we know we can mold, the one we know we can make better is the one that we look at in the mirror every morning. If you make that person a better person, that'll lead to a better for all of us, betterment of all of us. Sunday morning with Al Sharpton, 1-877-544-6290. 1-877-544-6290. Don't forget to watch Politics Nation with Al Sharpton live at 5 p.m. Eastern Time. This evening, 5 p.m. every Saturday and Sunday Eastern Time. We'll have on, among others, Congresswoman Ayanna Pressley. That's a fighting congresswoman out of Massachusetts. We're going to deal with this whole Iranian war, this whole deportation issue, and this Supreme Court decision on Haitians, and moving toward how should blacks mark the 4th of July. Have several guests on there on that. So you need to watch it this afternoon. And thank you for supporting the show. Saturday Action Rally, don't forget, every Saturday at 9 to 11, you can watch it live on nationalactionnetwork.net or on YouTube/NAN or Impact TV. And you that are in the New York, New Jersey, Connecticut area, we are at the historic Mother AME Zion Church, 137 and Lenox. You can come be with us live. Yesterday, we had the winners of the primaries at the rally and had a great rally. And, of course, we're moving in our building. I'm just waiting on the certificate of occupancy. Staff is already in the building, but you need, in New York, the certificate of occupancy if you're going to have more than 100 people in a gathering. And we're going to have our rallies there. As soon as we get that, we expect to have it this coming week. And we appreciate all of you around the country that has gone to the website and contributed to help in that, a purchase of the building. We got our own folks building now, and we're just paying off the financier, but the money's been passed, it's done, it's ours. So let's make a real liberation headquarters in Harlem. Let me remind you, August 28th, I've been talking all morning, people around the country, all roads lead to Washington for the Washington D.C. March. Martin Luther King III, Andre Waters King, the son and daughter-in-law of Martin Luther King Jr. and myself have called this march this year more than any time. Last year we went to Wall Street and thousands came, but we need tens of thousands. What the Supreme Court has done, the voting, with redistricting and really shuffling the process to where we're going to lose members in the House, what they've done to federal workers, what they've done to Haitians. This is a time for mass mobilization, mass culmination right there in Washington, D.C. We've had good marches. I was part of No King's March. There's been marches. We had Nan and the march in Montgomery and in Mississippi. But we need a national one right there in the nation's capital where the people that work in government can see there's outrage. And we want everybody to go to nationalactionnetwork.net and say, look, I'm in this city. Are there buses leaving near me? Or I want to organize a bus. How do I do it? Can you help me? Or I'm flying in. Where do I go? Go to nationalactionnetwork.net, nationalactionnetwork.net. August 28th is a mandatory time. If you had a relative, and I did, that was alive and grown in 1963, you would ask them, you had the march on Washington? I asked my father. He's still, before he left us, and he went to the march on Washington. If you had a relative in 95, there was a man, you say, well, you had the Million Man March. This is the time for you to check in and be in attendance. All right, let's go to the phones. I know we have problems with phone lines, but I'm going to try to work with them because people want to talk and I want to hear them. Let's go to Charles, I believe that is, in Houston, Texas, Magic 102.1. Charles?
1: Hello, Reverend Al. Thank you for all that you do.
0: Thank you.
1: There's so many things I want to talk about. I'd like to apologize to the whole nation for some of the legislation and stuff that's being passed down here in Texas. Man, it's the abortion thing. People decriminalize that. I mean, nobody wants to have an abortion, but if something happens, you have to. You should have the opportunity or the option. We had another thing, a young man up in Dallas earlier, got a tragedy being bullied, and he wound up stabbing the kid. Mm-hmm. And he died. So this young man, who's an athlete and an honor student, he got 35 years. So 17, 18 years old. And then you look at the separation of church and state. They want to teach the Bible in school. And if you don't do it, you lose funds. But to me, when I look at the movie 12 Years of a Slave, these are the same people to me that beat their slaves all week, sold them on Saturday, and then had church on Sunday.
0: Yeah.
1: That's just something, you know, it's my opinion on that.
0: Yeah, well, and not only did they used to do that, they used to go to church on Sunday and have their lunch parties after church. They'd bring their picnic baskets and go down and watch them lynch a black like it was their Sunday afternoon recreation.
1: That's what we're dealing with. They're so religious and everything, but they want to give everything. They want to take. They want you to do what for the school children. They want to give money for people having children now. But you have kids now that you've taken off free lunch and free and reduced lunch, and there's just so many things. And I just wish everybody would get out and vote. And I wish they'd all vote Democrat and get all the Republicans out of there and start all over, and then you can go from there. That's my opinion.
0: All right. Thank you for your call. And I could hear you a little clearer, so that's a good thing. Let me try to go to Old Bridge, New Jersey, WBLS 107.5.
2: Good morning. I'm just calling as I'm working with some young men from the age of 8 to 15. I was explaining to them that when we were young, that the gentlemen used to always remove their hats when they entered in church, into public buildings, and also thinking about things on respecting young women. And they were like, oh, no, see, men didn't take off their hats. And I am looking at more where that has become something that men are not doing. Actually, men used to even tip their hats when they seen a woman on the other side of the street in St. Albans, Queens. So I told them that I was going to ask Reverend Shafton, remember that also. And I would also like to say congratulations to Mother Opal, our Juneteenth mother. Thank you, Reverend.
0: All right. I do remember those days people used to tip their hats. And I think it's nothing wrong with us standing up and saying that we respect people. I think we've gotten away from respect, and that's just one part of it. Let's go to Nikki in Brooklyn, New York, WBLS 107.5. Nikki?
3: Hello?
0: Hello.
3: That grand rising, wherever else talking. Oh my goodness, I'm just excited to be on the line with you this morning. I've never seen, first meeting you, I was 12 years old, and it was at the Carolina Kitchen. on Atlantic Avenue here in East.
0: Oh, I remember the Carolina Kitchen. Yeah.
3: And then I learned that there was family ties, and I didn't even know it all those years that I was going. But the last time I saw you, I rallied with you on the corner of Sutter and Mother Gaston. And even after we left, some things took place within the housing projects over there. But first of all, thank you for just sending out your condolences to the Nation of Islam. I've been up since 5:20 this morning, and you are the first person that I heard send out their condolences. And so, I'm a Christian going person, but I also follow the mosque, the Nation of Islam, because I believe you can learn something from everybody. So my heart goes out to Mr. Farrakhan, for the loss of his wife after 72 years of marriage. 72 years. And it's not easy. I just lost my dad and my brother, and I know it's not an easy walk, and I'm going through. But what I would like to talk about is housing crisis, law enforcement, and just the court system in general. I'm a family here in East New York, Brooklyn, and I am really going through. And it's like no matter how much I say what the landlord is doing to myself and my family of doing things to force us out of the building, when you call to report it, it's just like, well, you don't have to say that, you can just leave. But he signs a contract as well as I, and he's in violation. But yet still, they're telling me there's nothing they can do, And the other thing is, when it comes to law enforcement, I have a background of law enforcement, and I've seen the good and the bad. One of my concerns is that I was in the precinct, and a firearm hit the floor, and I happened to be sitting there. I thank God that the firearm did not go off. My concern was the officer that was being reprimanded and myself and the other officer that was there as well. Nothing was said to us. There was a bunch of shirts at the desk, and when I asked to speak to one of them, basically it was too busy to speak to me. That's another concern. As a mother of a black male, every community is different. And when it comes to our community, we don't receive the same treatment as everybody else. This is an ongoing thing, and it's not about political, it's not about religious, it's none of that. It's about what's in a person's heart. You can get them all the training in the world, people are going to show you who they are. And COVID, as far as I'm concerned, unmasked everything. And I think we need to find a way to really snatch back our children, take back our family, break bread with our family, and truly be a community. And I would love to be able to sit down with you or any one of your staff.
0: We're there every Saturday morning. Just come to one of the rallies every Saturday morning. And in fact, one of the things I do, and the candidates that won yesterday did, we shake hands with everybody after the rally. So you can tell me then what you want to tell me, and we'll tell whoever's handling our business to set up a time where we could talk. But I don't leave without shaking everybody's hand that attends the rally. Let's go to Loretta in Texas, 102.1. Loretta?
4: Good morning.
0: Good morning.
4: Thank you. Thank you for taking my call.
0: Thank you for calling.
4: I am calling in this morning because this is an hour for unity. We have two main denominators, the enemy and Donald Trump. He do not care about anybody but himself. This is the hour we should unify and pray him out of that office.
0: Well,
4: and I know that people have their own problems and their own issues and various things going on, but right now, people of color are being attacked.
0: That's right.
4: Our young people are dying at a record rate. And we don't have time to talk about these little bitty issues. Well, we got to get this monster out of Washington. And prayer is what's the key that's going to do it. We have got to come together.
0: Well, Loretta, you did the sermon for the morning. You're right. We have got to stop majoring in minor issues and minoring in major issues. We are under direct attack with no, they're not even trying to hide it. And we run around trying to find ways not to be together. All right, Wayne. Wayne in Houston, Texas. Go ahead, Wayne. Get me all charged up so I can go speak.
5: Top of the morning
0: to you.
5: Yes, sir. Okay, here we go. You know, a lot of people keep talking about Donald Trump being a 34 convicted felon. I think it's a double standard. We got more black people convicted of felons than Donald Trump. Should we not give these black people a second chance? Has been convicted of
0: sure, we should.
5: Never given them.
0: No, Wayne. I think we should give them a second chance. Sure. I headed a second chance program. That don't mean I make them president of the United States.
5: Job is a job. Should we never give them a
0: job?
5: I mean, you can't cherry pick, bro. You cherry picking. You can't
0: get. How are we cherry picking? If you are convicted of a felony that would say that you are unfit for that type of job. I believe in people getting a second chance, but a guy convicted of bank robbery shouldn't apply to be the manager of the bank.
5: Oh, come on, man. That's nonsense what you're talking about, man.
0: Yeah, no, it is addressing your point. Donald Trump was convicted of doing fraudulent things with his businesses by a jury of his peers. Now you're going to put him over the federal budget when they just said he was crooked, convicted crook, over what he did with his own businesses, which is why you don't have Trump University no more, which is why you don't have the things he was convicted for. So he should have a second chance to do something other than handling money, which he now is over the budget. He should be able to do things other than what he was convicted for in terms of harassment of women. Second chance don't mean that you go right back into the area that you did the crimes with now, unless you can prove yourself over time. So I think you and I both agree on second chance. But second chance don't mean I'm going to give a repeat offender. It's like I'm going to give a guy convicted of carrying illegal weapons the key to my gun library. I mean, come on. Let's have some sanity with this. And if that's what you try with, you know, Wayne, usually you might come up once every 3 or 4 weeks with a good one. This ain't a good week for you, Wayne. That was the wrong one. I got time for one more. Let me go to Philip in Jersey City, New Jersey, 107.5 WBLS.
6: Yeah, good morning. If the Democrats want to win the midterm election, they have to find a way to reel in Elon Musk. According to white people's chatter, they're saying they are accusing him of rigging the 2024 election. He's done so well that he rigged the last primary in Texas. That was done, they say, by him applying a digital twin to every voter, which means it's really a robot. Which means that would give him or have given him the option to control all the voting. As you know, we only need 2% of voting to win the 24 election, and he did just that. So in order for the Democrats to win the 2026 election, they have to look seriously at this issue of him tampering with voting. Of course, now they're trying to get all the voting rolls, everybody, everywhere. And so with that being done, you will become the card. Whether you vote or not, if your digital twin vote for you, you're not going to be able to vote again. So they determine exactly how you win or how the election's going to be won by AI and Elon Musk. I don't have to start from this, but this is what chatter is being said.
0: All right. Thank you for your call. I hear the music. I'm going to have to go. Let me thank all of you that called in and even though it's a little muffled, that we're trying to get all that straight. And thank all of you that called in and listened in. You that called in and couldn't get through, but hung in there anyhow. Remember, the well-informed, conscientious, proactive person that you're looking for, don't search for them on the radio. Don't surf for them on your television. Look in the mirror. Make that person more well-informed. Make that person more conscientious. Make that person more proactive. If you make that person a better person, better people lead to better families. Better families make better neighborhoods. Better neighborhoods make better communities. Better communities make a better nation. And I promise you, a better nation leads to a better world. Now, I pause and confess every Sunday morning that I need you to be the best you. Because you being at your best challenges me to be at my best. And I know I need to be at my best. Because I live in America, as James Brown used to sing. And there's a whole lot wrong around here. And I need to be at my best just to be part of making it right. Sunday morning with Al Sharpton. I'll be back next Sunday morning, same time, same station. Till then, God bless you and yours.

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1: All right, Columbus, the primaries, they're done. 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
3: Listen, at Kelly Worship, we are in a series called High Frequency Living, and it is so powerful. It's based out of Matthew, the 4th chapter, verses 8, 9, and 10. I'll read them real quick for you. Again, the devil taketh him up to an exceeding high mountain and showeth him all the kingdoms of the world and the glory of them. Just pause right there. Ain't the devil crazy? He'll show you stuff that's real, but he can't give it to you. He'll show you stuff that's a real possibility if you trust in God and walking in God's way. Whatever he give is a lie and a counterfeit. He don't know how to tell the truth. Anytime he's talking, he's lying. The scripture goes on to say in verse 9, and saith unto him, all these things I will give thee if thou wilt fall down and worship me. Fall down and worship you. That's what the enemy is asking of you. The enemy has a way of not just making you ask God a question, but making you question God, whether he loves you, whether he cares, whether what happened to you is because God is angry or upset. He is a chronic liar. He can't do nothing but lie. You got to be careful when you allow hell to have conversations with you. The Bible says he took Jesus up, Jesus, the Son of the living God, to an exceeding high mountain and lied to him about everything that he could give him. Then Jesus said unto him, this is the 10th verse, get thee hence. In other words, get behind me, Satan, for it is written, thou shalt worship the Lord thy God, and him only shalt thou serve. And the devil left him, and angels came and ministered unto him. I want y'all to, I know a lot of people like, you know, I'm just trying to make sure I heard the Lord's voice. I want you to make sure you know the devil's voice so you know when he's lying to you. If you recognize his voice, you'll go, God would never say that. God would never tell me I'm trash. God would never tell me I'm nothing. He's always calling me to love me, to heal me, to stretch me, to push me to greater, to elevate me. So I'm not saying it's going to be easy, but his love is always there. Why? Because he said he'll never leave you nor forsake you. Now, we know in this scripture, this is after a 40-day fast. Jesus had fasted 40 days in preparation for the cross. And the devil was lying to him. What are you preparing for that the enemy want to trick you? What are you getting ready for that he's causing all hell to break loose only because he wants to stop you? The hell that's going on does not mean stop. That means you're doing something that's going to tear the enemy's kingdom down. So I want you to be very, very careful when the enemy comes to do what he does, steal, kill, and destroy. But what he really wants you to do is just make you doubt God. Doubt God enough to not move. Doubt God enough to just stop working. You know he can't stop your promise, but he can make you pause and let me check and let me ask and let me see. Because he doesn't want you to ask God's questions. He wants you to question God's call on your life, question God's love for your life. Anytime those are the voices that you hear, I want you to do this. Satan, the Lord rebuke you in Jesus' name. Learn the power of your voice and the divine authority that has been given to you. All right. That is my faith walk for the day. Good people, I love you. And I mean it. High frequency living. As we think up, we live up. Get up.
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4: It's Get Up Mornings with Erica Campbell. And back with us is my homegirl and our AI expert, Kim Fox Dunnigan. Kim, what's up, baby?
5: Oh, not much. Everything is great. What's up with you guys? And good morning, good morning, good morning.
4: Let me tell you something. Before we get into all of this, I love the animated version of help you're going to be giving people online. It was really, really cool. And I know it was very lifelike and cartoon-like. It was very cool.
5: Oh, good. And one day I'm going to share how I created it. Of course, I used AI on all levels of creation for that.
4: I can't wait. Now, listen, a lot of people are using AI to write their social media posts or emails. And the first thing they say is, it just doesn't sound like me. Why does that happen? Is there a way to fix that? I know, but I want to hear you say it.
5: Right, right. Yeah, I know you know. Yes, yeah, so there is by default AI is supposed to sound like corporate. It's supposed to be professional. So that's why you're getting those generic sounding responses. It's not that it's broken or anything. You just haven't told it about who you are yet. And so that's the biggest key in changing that, you know, because it's like meeting someone and you say to them, you tell them this story of what happened to you at work, and they're like, yeah, why should I care? I don't know you. And so you go back and you tell that person about you and why that made you upset. That's what you need to do with AI. So it can be fixed, and it's an easy fix, and it's important that you do fix it because people want authenticity. And if they feel like you're just straight doing AI, they're going to disconnect and you're going to lose them.
4: If you have a bunch of, let me help y'all, because my, you know, Connie is what I call my ChatGPT. She know me so good. Like, she really knows that I got cats and puppies and Get Up Mornings. Yeah. And Cheryl are probably like this. This would be a great Get Up poll question. You and Lanika should maybe look at this place to go for Airbnb. You have to put a lot of information. You know, even if you're a writer, just start putting, just load a whole bunch of your documents to ChatGPT so they can know your voice, so they'll know who you are. And then you can say, write this the same way I wrote this, but in a different kind of way. But you can't just use it once and treat it like, look, I'm sounding like Kim. Sorry, Kim. That's my bad.
5: Do it.
4: Kim has taught me a lot. But so someone who's actually trying to make their AI sound like them, what are other things they can do besides some of the stuff I just said as well, Kim?
5: Well, like, literally, you have covered it. It is, like, giving it examples of who you are. So you can create, like, a Word document or a Google Doc and just start pasting examples of your emails in there, examples of your posts that you've made in your own voice. And then when you start a conversation with your AI, you put that in there. You tell it, this is my voice and this is my tone. Now, AI, especially ChatGPT, is getting good at learning us as we talk. So, you know, that's progress in that area. But you still need to do it. Each time you start a new conversation or a new conversation thread, you need to do that. Because a new thread is not going to know that information about you automatically.
4: Exactly. And then what's really cool that I do, and it's not necessary, but maybe you might want to, at the end when I'm done with ChatGPT or whatever, at the end of the day, and I always say, and Connie, never be me when I don't want you to be, and then send emails out without my permission. Have a great day.
5: Exactly. So you connected it to your email. See? Yep. I love it.
4: I don't want no random person saying, Grip, what did you mean when you said yeah? Anyway, Kim, thank you for stopping by. Love to talk to you about AI. It's super easy. You make it sound easy. And how can people learn more of how easy AI really is? Because I know you're doing some cool stuff coming up next.
5: Yeah, so you can visit my website at PurposeDrivenEnterprises.com, and you can follow me on social media at Kim Fox AI Educator. And what I'm working on now, as Griff shared, is an animated cartoon that is going to walk you through the same things that I'm teaching you guys through the show and online. So just follow me and you'll get those updates, and it'll help you understand this new tool and use it in a way that will help you grow.
4: You're going to love it because we love her. Kim, thank you.

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0: 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What time is it?
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5: 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Here is Ahab and Jezebel on Get Up Mornings.
6: Jezebel and Ahab, the evil king and queen, Satan's evil couple. Ahab was a weakling. He was a king, but Jezebel was in charge.
1: Ahab! Yes. Ahab!
0: Yes, here I am. Here I am, dear.
1: Why are you whining now? What happened with Naboth?
0: No, I'm not whining. You know how I know you like wine, so I wanted to get you a vineyard.
1: Get it out. Spit it out. Say it.
0: You know, last time I had talked to Isaac, and he said he was going to give me that vineyard, and then I had... Naboth had a vineyard, and he was selling it, but then when I went over there, he said he's not selling it no more.
1: So why are you whining?
0: No, because I want to get you your own vineyard.
1: Oh, my golden ox that I worship. If you don't grow... give me the pants. I'll go deal with it. Are you going to eat?
0: I'm not hungry. Sometimes when I don't get stuff,
1: you're the king. Yeah, why are you such a wimp?
0: I got acid reflux.
1: Goodbye, Ahab.
0: Sometimes I just be sleepy.
1: Let me take care of this, dear Naboth. Your city will go on a fast because my Ahab. How do you spell weakling?
0: Oh, that's easy. That's W-E-A-K-L-I-N-G.
1: My weakling of a husband can't get anything done.
0: That was for me.
1: Yes, for you.
6: Later, Naboth came to confront Jezebel. He was angry and complaining. And you know Jezebel didn't like that.
1: Oh, Naboth, you have a problem? You have a problem with the king? You have a problem with the king. Seriously? Seriously? Watch this, bruh. Stone him! Hey, Ahab. Naboth is dead. Go get the vineyard.
0: Nate, who dead?
1: He's dead. I killed him. I took care of it. He's done. He's over. He's through.
0: You killed somebody?
1: Yes. For you. I did it for you because you wouldn't do it. I had to take care of it.
0: No, I had the money. I was...
1: Go get the vineyard.
6: Then Elijah, powerful prophet of God, confronts Ahab.
7: Yo, Ahab, God told me to let you know that he really doesn't like either of you guys. But you know what? It's really your wife, man. And if she keeps this up, your house is going to be burnt down to the ground. You know what else? She'll be eaten by dogs, man. Dogs.
0: You mean she gonna get some doves to fly by her beautifully? You meant doves?
7: I said dogs, man. No doves. Come on, man.
0: I can't give her that message, sir.
7: Why not?
0: She got anger problem. I had just wanted a vineyard, and then she had. I tell her, don't worry about it, though. Okay, make sure I remember. The house gonna get burned down.
6: Even later.
0: Hey, babe, how you?
1: Hello.
0: I see you as beautiful as you always are.
1: Thank you. Thanks.
0: I remember Elijah that be coming talking about Jehovah and
1: the prophet
0: that.
1: Of God?
0: Yeah, I saw him in the hallway.
1: We didn't kill him. We killed 100 prophets. We missed him.
0: You actually killed 100. I was about to kill one, and you had came in and said, don't kill him right now.
1: What'd he say? What'd he say?
0: God gonna burn our house down. You gonna get ate by dogs?
1: But what? By eating by what? You and Elijah better go sit down somewhere. I'm gonna sit on this ledge and chill and take the breeze in.

0: It is Erica riding hard and to the people with the way Vino's put that, the pen,
1: the scribble,
0: yeah, I'm a fan.

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3: Well, saints of the Most High God, we are coming to you live from the Get Up Church of our Lord, Baptist non-denominational, denominational, AME, CME, ENG, LMNOP, Apostolic Church of God in Grace. All right, Brother Griff, let the Lord use you.
4: Thank you, FLP.
3: You're welcome.
4: But

0: God is good.
1: Yes, yes, yes. You gotta love the Godfreys. Mama Godfrey, love you so much. I'm concerned that our people is doing too much, man. Let me tell you all the difference between some... So Cassie Newton is a character that Erica Campbell played on TV, right? I'm gonna say it one more
0: Cassie
1: time.
0: It's a character.
1: Cassie, it's not Cassie Newton.
2: Davies.
1: Yeah, that's because I was talking too much in the movie. And every time they start screaming, it was a character she played. Mia cheated on Lance with Harper. Those was characters from The Best Man. Rasputia Lattimore was a character Eddie Murphy played.
3: Rasputia?
1: Luella, look, Luella Gordon was Penny's mama on Good Times. That was a character.
3: Right.
1: You don't ask Denzel about Alonzo Harris. Why you say King Kong ain't got nothing on you? Monique played that mean lady on Precious. That was a character, got her an Oscar. Eveline was a character Mabel King played on The Wiz, and you know how I feel about that movie. Cassie Newton is a character. If y'all don't stop DMing me saying...
2: Cassie Davies.
1: Whoever is a character. I was going to say Coleman Domingo played Joe Jackson, but that's a real person. And watch Coleman win the Oscar. Anyway, y'all saying Cassie, man, it's a character. You can say, and you're right. Hey, Griff, Erica really put... It's a character. You can say, and you're right.
2: Character.
1: If you like me and Cheryl and Erica... That girl played that character.
0: Exactly.
1: You understand me? You get to say, hey, Erica, the fact that they talking about it.
0: Right.
1: You got people talking about a Lifetime movie. Nobody talk about Lifetime movies. They talk about them when they come
0: the
1: on
0: Clark
1: and say, oh,
0: movie.
1: I got to watch. Man, they still right. talk about it. I love it so much. I'm so
0: me
1: happy for
0: too.
1: You. I'm proud of you.
0: Thank you.
1: We had
0: Thank
1: a week
0: you.
1: And a half to hold in all this excitement.
2: Yeah.
1: I said, Cheryl said, well, she going to be back next week. I said, and I'm going to give it to her like it just came on.
0: Right. It just came on.
1: Every day.
0: She
1: getting it all
0: time.
1: Week. It's Christmas again. What?
0: I love it. 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Thou Shalt Not Commit Adultery. 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
1: Woo! Plus, we'll have some fun with this week's Get Up poll. We asked the Get Up Church, what part of Erica's movie had you screaming at the television? Don't miss it. It's the second hour of Get Up Weekends with Erica Campbell. I screamed the whole time, though, so mine don't count.
0: Actually did. 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
2: You don't always know how what you're doing is impacting others, right? Unfortunate truth, I wake up every day going, when do I get back to sleep? I wake up most days going, okay, I have to do this. I'll be asleep by 10 or I'll be asleep by 8 or whatever it is, you know, and I'm trying to figure my day that way, especially like busy weeks, like the week before the movie came out, I had promo every day. I had to get up and, you know, over glam myself with Jay Bolin and the whole team. And you just want to make sure, not that the look good part was cool, but what I had to say was so important because of the movie and the misunderstandings and things like that. And so you just have to be on, right? And I don't write down speeches. You know, my team will tell you even here today, I kind of wing it based on what I know of God, right? The scriptures that I have in front of me, the books that I have around me, the things that I've been researching. And so I'm trying my best to give what God wants me to give, right? And I don't always make the mark. And sometimes I feel like, did I do good today? So to hear, you know, Griff just kind of analyze all my millions of activities and things that I do with such admiration and love, just is just really, really encouraging to my heart. I personally think everybody needs a Griff in their life. Man, he don't have no pom-poms, but he be cheering for me, man. And I just appreciate it. And we need that. We need that. You know, we get up every day. Ain't nobody cheering when you get people off work. Ain't nobody cheering that you're a caregiver for your aging parent. Ain't nobody cheering. And so sometimes we just need to hear you doing a good job. You working at church. You working with your family. You know what I mean? Even if you're single and you still got all these things that you do, these God kids and folks that you taking care of and baby showers and birthdays and stuff that you do for everybody and nobody notices. Well, I'm saying thank you to you. Thank you for all the hard work that you do. Thank you for being great. Thank you for trying to be great. Thank you for showing up, not for just for others, but for yourself. God is a rewarder of them that diligently seek him. When your desire is to please God and to help people and to be kind and to be great, I'm telling you, God rewards that. And so I want y'all to keep doing the work that you do. But know that the Get Up Mornings, we cheering for y'all.
3: Yeah.
2: We cheering for y'all good, beautiful people that lock in every morning and want to get inspired and hear something just to help you keep going, to find that fire and find that motivation. I hope you find it today. I hope you smile a little bit more today. I hope you realize that you are doing good. Maybe you haven't reached all your goals, but so what?
4: Right.
2: We're not going to reach them all. If you got 5 and you reach 2, you reach 2. Be happy about the 2. You did that. So don't let the enemy antagonize you. You didn't do enough. They're not going to really like you. Nobody appreciate it. Quiet that voice. Quiet that voice. And keep going and keep trying and keep loving people and keep thinking of new ways to help people in your circle, in your community, in your village, your church, your neighborhood. You know, some of y'all are doing things online and you got shows and maybe you're not getting hundreds of likes. Maybe you're not getting thousands of likes, but the people you're helping, you're actually helping. And that makes a difference and that matters. And that one person that you're helping may be a world changer because of you. They may start something new because of you. Warren told me about a singer that he talked to yesterday that said Tina randomly heard her humming when she was coming down the stairs. She always kind of thought she could sing, but no one ever told her she could sing. When she got to the bottom of the stairs, Tina Campbell of Mary Mary was downstairs and said, "You really have a nice voice." She was like, "No, you really have a nice voice." She is a singer today. She never told Tina that story. I'm going to tell Tina later today.
4: Wow.
2: She's a successful touring artist. She's a successful recording artist. All because somebody just said something kind to her.
4: Yeah.
2: Encouraged her. Say something kind to somebody today. All right. That's my Erica-ism. Love you and I mean it. Get up mornings, y'all. Let's go.
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6: 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Even when I was too blind, I was too blind.

0: That's PJ Morton with his new gospel single, Mercy. We just love your melodies, your voice.
1: 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Everything.
0: Your instrumentation, the production. It's just always so top tier. This is from your new project, Saturday Night, Sunday Morning, a unique blend of R&B and gospel. What made you do this concept?
2: Yeah, I think I just wanted to do something fresh for myself, you know, something inspiring. And I've always, you know, my R&B music has always been music that can be listened to by the whole family, you know what I'm saying? It never was offensive in that way. But I'd never quite done a gospel album and an R&B album together. And for me, it's who I am. It's who I've always been. It's always been the black experience to go through the week, a hard week, decompress on Saturday night, recharge, you know, with community and church on Sunday. And so I just wanted to represent it in an album form from someone who has been in all of these genres in a real way.
0: I love it. And Mercy is making a strong impact on gospel charts right now. Why was it important to have the gospel side of this? Because you could have just put it all on one record, one R&B record. Why give us two different ones? What was the genius behind that?
2: I wanted to give them both their like just due. You know, I could have mixed initially. I was gonna put a few gospel songs on my R&B record, you know, and do. But I wanted to lock in and fully do a project where my heart was in it, and it was its own conversation. It's a conversation that could be had together. It's a double album, but I'm releasing them separately as well. Saturday Night, you know, if you just want that. Sunday Morning, if you just want that. Or the double together. But I wanted them to be their own bodies of work.
0: PJ, you got a full life, your father, a husband, two groups. You do so much. What do you still want to do? What do you still aspire to do?
1: Great question.
2: Man, yeah, it is a great question because this is like such a transitional point for me, I think, you know, just growing. And like I said, like I just was speaking to, being creative, continuing to be creative.
0: Yes.
2: So, but a lot of that is me wanting to put this marketing, you know, thing that I have on other things. I mean, my ultimate dream is to open a hotel, you know, so I've been getting into things like that. Where I want to, you know, I want to develop things. I just want to be creative. So, like, building a hotel is like that on a bigger version. I've got 20 acres in the country is where I recorded this album called Studio in the Country. And I'm going to develop that and make it like a fun land and do a festival out there. So I'm just thinking bigger, still connected to music, but continue to grow, you know.
1: Come on.
0: So inspired.
1: Yeah. Come on.
0: I love that so much. Tell us how we stay connected to you on social media.
2: I am at PJ Morton, at PJ MORTON. And the website is pjmorton.com. The tours, dates are there, tickets there, merch, music, everything is out there. Yeah.
0: Love it. Love it. Love you and your beautiful wife. Thank you so much for being on with us. Please give the family all my love. And we appreciate you, sir. Keep shining.
2: Will do.

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4: All right, Cheryl, what are we talking about today?
5: I guess it's all about you, honey. We're super, super proud of you.
6: Yeah.
5: And your leading role in that Lifetime movie, Thou Shall Not Commit Adultery. You know, so we know that the character, Cassie Davies, as Griff was saying, was a Christian woman's advocate, TV host, and influencer who committed adultery. And there were several underlying messages found in this movie, like, you could literally go through it and do Bible study around it. Like, how it's so easy to fall into temptation when things aren't, you know, right, right? So, so she, you know, fell into infidelity, overcoming infidelity, putting business before personal. You saw that message, personal commitment, repentance, and many more messages, right? Mm-hmm. But yesterday we were in studio when Miss Lenore was here, and we talked about the moments in the movie that made us scream at that television. Like, Cassie! Like, what is you doing? So today, if you watched the movie, Thou Shall Not Commit Adultery, what part of the movie had you screaming at the television? That's what we want.
6: What part of the movie didn't have me screaming at the television is the question you need to ask.
4: You was just screaming because it was a movie, period.
5: The way she was acting when she said, her assistant said she was dating. Mm-hmm. What's his character?
6: Oh, and she said, oh, yeah.
4: Troy.
6: Oh, that's okay.
5: Right, when she was dating Troy, and he was like, oh, you are.
6: And then she, she said, come here,
5: right,
6: come here.
5: Right,
6: oh,
5: right.
6: Yeah, I said,
5: Troy,
6: perfect.
5: Come on in here.
6: Very good.
5: And shut that door, and she moved up to him, but I need you. I said, Cassie Davies, what is happening? What is the Cassie Davies happening right here?
4: What in the Cassie Davies is happening right here? Oh, God, that is funny.
6: Erica, did you have to do a lot of takes, E? Or was it kind of like a lot? Like, okay, that was good. Can we get another one different? Because I know they switched the room.
4: No, they only took different takes to get a different angle.
6: Okay.
4: So I worked on the scenes before we did the scenes, right? So I would work with there was this other room with this big mirror, and we would work out blocking and, you know, how we would execute even the kiss stuff. Like, okay, yeah, we'll go here, we'll turn heads to here. You know, all that stuff is all orchestrated. So it's not as sexy as it looks.
5: As people think it's sensual. It's technical.
4: Right. Right. And then as soon as, like, that scene where, you know, my husband's like, well, we having an anniversary do-over and my mind is on the other guy. We literally would sit up and just laugh and talk about dumb stuff and then go right back into the scene. So, trying to stay
5: that
4: focused
5: was another
4: on
5: one
4: character.
5: When you was like, okay, I guess we could do it, and then you slid on the bed. It was
4: that's
5: like,
4: what they said. That slide up stress. My sister said that slide up stressed me out so bad. Jesus Christ, who is this man on my? Get this man off my. He was on the side of me. So they the angle that they shot was over him, but he was literally on the side of me. But it didn't look like it. You know. I mean, they had to make it look real. It couldn't
5: that's
4: look
5: right,
4: corny.
5: And it did. It did. All right, moments. You said you screamed through the whole thing, Chris.
6: The whole thing. I don't even. I like.
4: I love it.
6: It was so random. I love the part when she was. I love you so much. I said, "That's her. I love you so much.
5: That's
6: I know
5: her,
6: that.
5: I love
6: you so much. I know that."
5: That's the Get Up Church.
4: Lord, all right, Get Up Church. Give us a call if you watched the movie. What part had you screaming at the TV? Call us 877-242-2426, 877-242-2426. 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
12: What you gonna do if that dog chase you? 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What you gonna do if that dog bites you? It's okay to be scared of the dog. They say if you ever see him, do not pet him, do not run. He is not friendly. That's Top

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3: All right, guys, many of you seen the movie Thou Shalt Not Commit Adultery with your girl on Lifetime. And I want to know which scene had y'all screaming. Let's go to the phones and ask Daralisa in Texas. Hey, Daralisa, which scene had you screaming, sis?
4: Good morning. And oh, my gosh. So the scene that had me screaming at this when they was in the kitchen and they was having, Troy, the bodyguard, and the best friend was there, and her husband was outside, and they was in the kitchen. I say, no! And she came in.
3: Filling her up in the kitchen.
4: Oh, my goodness. Yes! Oh, my goodness. And then the other scene, when she went over there to break it off with him and end up laying down with him, I say, no! No! No,
3: well,
4: don't do it.
3: Thank you so much.
4: Run like Joshua. Okay, thank you.
3: Listen, somebody was screaming, lead us not into temptation in the movie theater where we watched.
4: Right.
3: I said, y'all so saved, Jesus. Thank you for calling. Thank you for watching. I appreciate it.
4: Thank you.
3: Denise in Jacksonville is on the line. Hey, Denise, what part of the movie had you screaming at the TV?
5: I was screaming when Cassie and Troy were in the kitchen and he was touching her and they embraced. I said, stop it, you're going to get busted. Stop it. It was crazy.
3: It was crazy.
5: Thank you,
3: right?
5: It was so good. I enjoyed it. I love you, Erica. I love you, Griff.
3: Thank you. Love you too. Bye-bye.
5: All right.
3: Katrina in North Carolina is on the line. Hey, Katrina, what part of the movie had you screaming at the TV, sis?
6: When they were in the kitchen. Oh, you know, they were doing the double date when they had dinner.
3: Uh-huh.
6: Yes. I'm like, that's the girl. No, ma'am. Your husband's in the next room. He can walk in.
3: She was trying. She told him to stop.
6: Okay, told him to stop. Her
3: right. She was trying to get away. Glad you watched. Thank you.
6: Yeah.
3: Bye-bye.
6: Uh-huh.
7: Let's go to South Carolina and talk to Aretha. Aretha, what scene had you screaming at the TV for Thou Shalt Not Commit Adultery with Erica Campbell?
8: Good morning. I love you guys. The whole movie, anything that seemed like a scene that should have been with Warren, I kept telling my husband, why did they write that? That's not Erica, but it was great. She did a great job. I loved it.
3: Thank you. Thank you so much for calling. Have a good day.
8: Thank you. You too. Love you. Bye.
7: Let's go to the DMV. What scene had you screaming at the TV?
5: First of all, good morning, Erica, Griff, and Cheryl, Rough Rider. Hey.
3: Rough Rider.
7: Rough Rider. What's that, baby?
5: Rough Rider for life. Yeah. The very first kiss. I saw the way Erica was looking at him, and I knew something was going to happen. I was like, girl, what is going on?
3: No, that's too far. That is funny. Well, thank you for watching. Thank you for calling today.
5: You're welcome. Have a wonderful day and week. Take care.
3: Thank you. You too. Bye-bye.
5: Bye-bye.
3: Well, first, just let me say thank you for watching. All of y'all that watched, I appreciate it. You helped it become the number one movie on Lifetime that weekend, and so I'm super excited about that. Listen, if you haven't seen it, check out Thou Shalt Not Commit Adultery with your girl, Erica Campbell, on Lifetime. Stick around. There's more on the way. Get up, boys.

0: 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That was like a 70s rendition. 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
1: 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Thank you, Griff. It's been an amazing day. Thank y'all for rocking with us. We cannot do the show without you. We appreciate y'all so much, good people. Let's end with a word of prayer. Lord, I thank you and I praise you for this day. 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I thank you for your hand of mercy. I thank you for your hand of grace over our lives. Keep us safe from all hurt, harm, and danger in the center of your will, in the palm of your hand. Help us to remember that we are yours in Jesus' name. We can go through any test and come out with the victory. In Jesus' mighty name I pray. Thank God. Amen.
0: Amen.
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0: Chris Brown and Usher, they've already started their R&B tour. So if you haven't gotten your tickets, ooh-wee, boy, I bet they even higher now. It's Magic 95.5, unlocking your summer with the hottest music and prizes being brought to you by Soul2Go. Happy Sunday fun day, yo. Baby J in the building, holding it down for Nia Noel. Hey, man, see if y'all see Nia's face tonight at the BET Awards, because, you know, she out there having a great time in L.A., you know what I mean? While I'm sitting here and trying to hook you up with $250 so, you know, you can get you some guys. It's real easy, though. All you have to do is take the Magic Music Survey, so it's nothing hard. And for those of you that have taken the Magic Music Survey before, you can tell them. It is not that difficult. You just let us know what you like, what you don't like, what you want to hear more of, or what you're tired of hearing of, and you can get $250 just like that. You know what I'm saying? So take the Magic Music Survey at mycolumbusmagic.com. And while you're working on that homework assignment, I'm going to give you a hookup on how you can get a deal on your cabin for the One Voyage 2026 cruise. Oh, and I'll throw in some music from a One Voyage cruise artist as well. Deal? All right. 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

0: Tone Stiff just added to the One Voyage Cruise 2026, hosted by Ricky Smiley. Oh, it's going to be a good one. Ooh-wee. It's Magic 95.5, unlocking your summer with the hottest music and prizes, being brought to you by Soul2Go. Happy Sunday fun day, man. Baby J in the building. And yes, you heard me right. Tone Stiff has been added to the list of performers at this year's One Voyage Cruise, hosted by Ricky Smiley. So Tone Stiff is joining Rick Ross, T.I., who just had an album drop. Make sure you hear it. It's pretty dope. Jay Brown, Eric Benet, for the Southern Soul people, King George, 803 Fresh. It's going to be a great time, man. So book your cabin this weekend and make sure you use the code CBUS, C-B-U-S, because if you use that code, you get a $250 onboard credit per cabin. 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All right? It's Magic 95.5. Hurry up and do that.
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Coming up, music from Olivia Dean right now is Hov and B. Well, B and Hov on this one. This is crazy.

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0: Absolutely love that song. My homie L3. If he vibing out to this joint right here, man. That's Olivia Dean with Man I Need. It's just a happy song. You know what I'm saying? It's Magic 95.5, unlocking your summer with the hottest music and prizes. Being brought to you by Soul to Go. Happy Sunday fun day, everybody. I'm Baby J holding you down, man. And listen, One Voyage Cruise 2026. Yeah, it's happening. They set sail for Miami in October, late October. And, you know, you haven't gotten your cabin yet because you're still trying to decide, I don't know what he going to do. You know what I mean? I know how you talking trash when he's not around, but you're still married and you're still having great times. And you know what? Let him know that that would be a great time to get your vow renewal on, because there's going to be vow renewals on this year's One Voyage Cruise. And it's going to be officiated by Erica and Warren Campbell. 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And you keep your dial where you got it so you don't miss out on this music. Another One Voyage Cruise artist is coming up next. 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
16: What you gonna do if that dog chase you? 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He is not friendly. That's time.

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0: The song is called Voodoo. 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Also, they have their downtown location. 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You dig? Hey, man, coming up, I got more music for you. We're going to do some Jaheim. Let's see here. By request from the East Side, some H-Town and more. 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

0: a song. Sandra, who you talking to by request and pick up your feelings? Who you requesting that to? Hey, man, it's Magic 95.5, unlocking your summer with the hottest music and prizes being brought to you by Soul to Go. I'm Baby J, man. Thank you for hanging out with me on this Sunday fun day. Man, we've been doing this for like, what, 5 years now? This is pretty dope, man. I really do appreciate it. And to show my appreciation to you, if you don't know by now, my social media at Radio Baby J. Hit me up. Let me know you vibing with me, man. And, you know, if you got details about the One Voyage cruise, I can hook you up on that or whatever the case may be. At Radio Baby J. So now, took care of Sandra. Now, let's see. Uh-oh. Got to make the beehive happy. So your request for Beyonce is coming up. Also, we're going to do some music from New Edition. Sound good? Anything else, holla at your boy. It's Magic 95.5.
1: Hey, you already know what time it is. The party with a purpose is back and bigger than ever. It's the One Voyage 2026 with your boy Ricky Smiley. Sailing October the 26th through November the 1st from Miami aboard the beautiful Resilient Lady. 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We're talking grown folks luxury mixed with non-stop turn-up. 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
6: All right, Columbus, the primaries, they're done. 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

0: Like that, don't you? That's music from Kim. It's called One Love. 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Big shouts out to Chef Will and the crew over there at Soul2Go, man. 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And Tony Terry's going to serenade you after the ceremony. 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

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Uh-huh. I'm the man from the big B.A. Hey. Won't you come play around my way? Uh-huh. And listen to what I gotta say. 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

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Fill up your gas tank while they still struggling. That's so mean. But it can happen. All you have to do is take the Magic Music Survey. 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

0: Money. 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I'm Baby J. This is the Sunday Soundtrack, man. Thanks for vibing with your boy. I appreciate y'all. Remember, the socials at Radio Baby J, you know what I mean? And also, remember, take that Magic Music Survey. You're $250 on the line, yo. 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Aha! 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

0: 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Unlocking your summer with the hottest music and prizes being brought to you by Soul to Go. And that was new music from Neo by request. And it's so true. That's like my theme music because I'm getting up, getting out, and I'm going to be gone. My big brother, Sean Anthony, he's going to take you through the rest of your Sunday. And then KG Smooth is going to give you love and R&B. I can't get my voice that deep, but, you know, anyway, you get it. Hey, follow me on social media at Radio Baby J. Thank you again, everybody. I'm so grateful that you hang out with me right here on the weekends. I really do. I'm on social media at Radio Baby J, and I'll talk to you again real soon. Remember, pray for one another. Don't hate on one another, because we all got to live this thing called life. We are Magic 95.5.
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What's up, Columbus? I'm Sean Anthony. Just stepped up in the studio. Welcome to the Sunday Soundtrack as it continues. I'll be your co-pilot till 7 o'clock. Right now, here's Chris Brown. It's Magic

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0: It's unlocking your summer with the hottest music and prizes being brought to you by Soul2Go. What's up, Capital City? 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LMA right after this. 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

0: 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Victoria Monet, Magic 95.5 is unlocking your summer with the hottest music and prizes being brought to you by Soul to Go. What up, though? Sean Anthony Live, Sunday Soundtrack. Yo, don't forget, book your cabin right now, the One Voyage Cruise. 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They added some new performers to the list. Jay Brown, Tony Terry, Q Parker, Jaheim, Tony Stith, Eric Benet, Dave Hollister, and more. 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As a matter of fact, the offer ends Monday, July 6th, so hurry up and book. 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
2: All right, Columbus, the primaries, they're done. 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
3: 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T.I.P.
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0: T.I.'s new album was just released Friday called Kill the King. And this is supposed to be T.I.'s final album. And let me tell you, I listened to it when I was in the gym over the weekend. And it's a good album. First of all, T.I. don't miss. T.I. has been putting out dope albums consistently for the past couple of decades. So shouts out to him, his new album, Kill the King. He's got features on there from The Dream to Jeezy, 2 Chainz, T-Pain, Summer Walker, and a song with Usher and more. Tap in with a Magic 95.5 Summer Unlock brought to you by Soul to Go. I'm Sean Anthony. Coming up, we got music on the way from Chris Brown, by the way. In fact, him and Usher just kicked off their tour, and I shared a clip of them closing out their first show on my Instagram, so you can go there and check that out on my stories. It might still be up. Yeah, go on there on my Instagram, at Sean Anthony Live. And while you're there, follow me, okay? I got Chris Brown after this. It's Magic 95.5.
1: 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This your boy, Ricky Smiley. I bring the laugh and all the stuff your mama warns you about, but funnier.
2: What up? It's your girl, Brandon. I bring the real.

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0: the latest from Chris Brown featuring Leon Thomas. Chris Brown and Usher are officially on tour. They kicked off their first date the other night. I shared a clip of them closing out their first show. It's amazing. You already know it's amazing. The choreography, the dancing, and of course the vocals. Those are two kings of the R&B right now. Magic 95.5 Summer Unlock, brought to you by Soda Go. Make sure you go stop by Soda Go. They got a new location in Gahanna, 134. What's the street? Oh my goodness, I got it. Do I need to pull it up? Yeah, 134 North Hamilton. I was going to say 134 North Hamilton Road. Shouts out to the Hightowers, my man Will Hightower, his family. They've been doing it for a minute, man. So go support their new location in Gahanna. That's how my map GPS says in Gahanna. Gahanna, they don't say Gahanna. I'm like, Gahanna, you know they not from Ohio when they pronounce our cities and our streets wrong. Gahanna, it's going to be 74 degrees. It's Gahanna, lady. Anyway, coming up, I got Michael Jackson, Olivia Dean. Right after this, it's Magic 95.5.
1: All right, Columbus, the primaries, they're done. 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

0: talk Michael's stats of the movie. Michael grossed domestically $369 million. Opening weekend, three-day opening, $97 million. The budget was $170 million. Worldwide, total $937 million. And it stomps any other movie, especially a biopic. It topped Bohemian Rhapsody among biopic films. Michael the Movie crushing all the records. How about that? It's Magic 95.5 Summer Unlocked. 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I'm Sean Anthony. We're running all over the competition, man. We appreciate y'all locking in with Magic 95.5. We played Columbus's best R&B. You're not going to get any kind of playlist like we do over here, okay? Yo, follow me on social media. Tap in with me at Sean Anthony Live. Coming up, I got music on the way from October London right after this on Magic 95.5.
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0: 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You got some gossip, I can tell.
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2: 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Lovemaking is just...

0: 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It's Magic 95.5. 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I'm Sean Anthony. 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New performances. 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Jay Brown, Tony Terry, Jaheim, Eric Benet, so much more. 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Promo code CBUS, okay? Yo, up next is Love and R&B. 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Y'all be blessed, be safe. Follow me at Sean Anthony Live. And I'll talk to y'all next weekend. 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

Welcome inside Love and R&B with KG Smooth. Sunday fun day, man. Let me tell you something. I hope that you are relaxed and enjoyed. I, however, have been moving all weekend, and I haven't moved in like 10 years. So I forgot about the headache of moving and decided to do it myself. And a brother is tired. But guess what? We are going to lift each other up and smooth out this Sunday. So welcome inside Love and R&B.

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0: It's Love and R&B with KG Smooth. When I tell you the top thing that I am looking forward to this year is the One Voyage 2026 cruise. 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

0: You're inside Love and R&B with KG Smooth. What's trending? Well, Chris Brown and Usher kicked off the R&B tour, the Raymond and Brown tour in Denver at Mile High. And from the looks of it, it looks spectacular. I mean, sensational, phenomenal. So make sure that you catch the R&B tour when it comes to your city. Also trending in R&B, speaking of shows, Erykah Badu has announced Erykah Badu Live, a September tour. She'll be going on tour with De La Soul and The Alchemist in September. Tickets go on sale beginning on Monday. And as we get ready for culture's biggest night, the BET Awards airing tonight, on Thursday night was the Versus to kick off the BET Awards. B2K versus Pretty Ricky. And when I tell you, Pretty Ricky washed B2K. I'm sorry, I was looking at them. I was like, B2K, what are y'all doing? Y'all seem all over the place. Like, you don't know where you're going. Like, what is this? Pretty Ricky, shout out to Pretty Ricky. They won that versus battle. They watched B2K. And don't miss the BET Awards tonight. Probably on right now. On BET, hosted by Drewski. And that's what's trendy. This is Love and R&B.
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0: 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Jolene Carmella, a young lady that I follow on X, put this post out. She said, before you get married, finish these sentences first. A husband is not responsible for my blank. The reason my last relationship failed was blank. I struggle with blank when I don't get my way. The hardest thing for me to apologize for is blank. I still haven't healed from blank. My biggest insecurity is blank. I tend to shut down when blank. I tend to become defensive when blank. I expect my spouse to blank, but I struggle to blank. The area of my life that needs the most growth is blank. I'll continue with more with Before You Get Married, Finish These Sentences First. 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